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0: just testing it out here. Got the mast almost fully extended. The mast has another section I can extend, but the antenna feed wire is a cable. is almost at its max, so might have to look in it upgrading the antenna.
1: Awesome, it at least works, man. 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
1: 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Congratulations again. This is KI7 OQ.

right, thanks, man. This is KB7RAD. I'm going to play around on some other repeaters real quick. Thanks, man, and cheers.

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0: Roger, thank you. Charlie Mike X, please. QEO, KG7, QEO, King George 7, Quiet X operator. 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

QFT. The Seattle Auxiliary Communication Services weekly net will begin in 2 minutes. The PSRG repeater will be linked with the Columbia Center repeater. 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

0: Good evening. This is Robert. My call sign is Kilo Kilo 7 Zulu Romeo Yankee, and I am located in the Northwest Sector. Welcome to the Seattle Auxiliary Communication Service Monday Night Information Net. Is there any emergency or priority traffic for the net tonight? 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
1: Good evening, everyone. Last week I told you that the narrowbanding of two repeaters was coming up. It is now history. It was done Friday, Beacon Hill 1 and Capitol Hill 1. I just want to emphasize, don't just change the PL tone. 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
0: Thank you. Are there any questions or comments for Carl? Are there any more announcements? Well, then we will just keep going once again. This is Robert. My call sign is Kilo Kilo 7 Zulu Romeo Yankee, and I'm located in the Northwest Sector. In addition to voice check-ins, all ACS members should send Winlink email check-ins via one of the W7ACS RF gateways to ACS-WL. 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Break. It is now time for ACS member check-ins. Visitors will check in later as time allows. 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This is intended to prevent doubles. 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
0: All right, let's pause to acknowledge that bunch. Bravo Sierra Bravo Dale, Charlie Mike X-ray Mark, Charlie Oscar November Susanna, Delta Victor Romeo Corrine, and Echo Hotel Echo Robert. 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
0: All right, let's pause there. To acknowledge Foxtrot Echo, Chuck, Foxtrot Oscar, X-ray Todd, Foxtrot Papa, Papa Ethan, India Tango, X-ray David, and Juliet November Zulu, Peter. Are there more stations Foxtrot through Juliet? Please come ahead now.
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0: Alright, we'll acknowledge Foxtrot Delta Oscar Jeff, and Cindy had jumped the gun a little bit there, but I'll acknowledge Kilo Sierra Hotel. Let's proceed then. Member stations with suffixes starting Kilo through November. Please come ahead now. Kilo through November.
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0: I'm sorry, Ken, could you come back? I didn't catch your call there.
5: Yeah, Alpha Charlie 7, Mike X-Ray, Allen.
0: And there was the station before that, Ken, I believe.
4: This is Ken, Kilo 3, November, Uniform, Foxtrot.
0: Thank you much. And I'll acknowledge Benjamin, Kilo, Cindy again, Kilo Sierra Hotel, Dave, Lima Echo Alpha, Alan, Mike X-Ray, Ken, November Uniform Foxtrot, and I think it was Diane, Hotel Oscar X-Ray. Other stations, Kilo through November, come ahead now.
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0: All right, November, November, Sierra. Thank you, Ed. Let's move ahead. Member stations with suffixes, starting with Oscar through Sierra. Oscar through Sierra. Come ahead now, please.
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0: Skylar, Sierra Delta Tango, Casey, Sierra Lima, and Joellen, Sierra Oscar Quebec. Thank you. 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

0: Thank you. Lima Kilo, Foxtrot, Carl and Sierra, Bravo, Juliet, Rod. Thank you for checking in this evening. Once again, this is Robert. My call sign is Kilo Kilo 7, Zulu Romeo Yankee. And I am located in the Northwest Sector. And this is the Seattle Auxiliary Communication Service Monday Night Net. Next, I will take Internet check-ins. 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
1: 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It's Paul from Melbourne. This is Kilo Mike 7, Hotel Lima Charlie, Aaron and Maple Valley.
0: Bravo, November Foxtrot, Paul, Hotel Lima, Charlie, Aaron, thank you. Are there any visitor stations with suffixes starting with November through Zulu? Come ahead now, please.
2: 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Name is James. I'm in Northeast Bellevue with the City of Bellevue's Bellevue Communications Support Team. 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
0: All right, Whiskey Uniform 7, November, James, thank you, and Kilo 7, Oscar Kilo Whiskey, Vicky from Bellevue, thank you for checking in. Thank you all for checking in tonight. If you would like to receive information about Seattle ACS, please visit us online at seattleacs.org. We would like to thank the PSRG for the use of this repeater now and in times of emergency. This concludes the Seattle Auxiliary Communication Service Monday Night Net. This is Robert, Kilo Kilo 7 Zulu Romeo Yankee, closing the net at 1921. Good night, everybody.

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0: All right, fine business, then we will run this from RF. I'm not sure exactly what's going on with my RF node. I'm just getting a beep beep. Connection failed, so... all right, well, no worries. Thank you very much for checking in, and I appreciate you giving me a signal report.

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1: Sounding pretty good to me, Joan. Thank you very much. And with that, good evening. It is 7:30 p.m. here in the Pacific Northwest, and that means it's time for the Puget Sound Repeater Group Monday Night Check-In and Information Net. It is September 28th, 2026. This is Ben, Kilo 7, Lima, Lima Zulu, and I will be net control for the evening. This net meets weekly for member and visitor check-ins and to keep you up to date with information relative to PSRG operations. This is how the net will run tonight. First, I will ask for and take any member announcements. Then I'll read the current group announcements and any miscellaneous items. Next, I'll ask for check-ins from the member roster. After that, I will take internet check-ins from the member roster. And finally, I will take late, missed, and visitor check-ins. Again, this is Ben, K7LLZ, and you are listening to the Puget Sound Repeater Group Monday Night Net. Let's get started. First, do we have any member announcements tonight? If so, please come ahead now with your name and call.

0: 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All right, get your calendars out. October 10th, just a couple of weeks away, just a little thereabouts, we have our PSRG board meeting. Again, that's Saturday, October 10th at 1:30 p.m. It's going to be held as usual on Zoom, and the Zoom information is already up on our website. Again, psrg.org, if you want to put that on your calendar. A reminder that anyone can contribute to the meeting and attend. You do not even have to be a member, but only board members will vote. That's what makes it a board meeting. Again, October 10th at 1:30 p.m. on Zoom. On October 15th, what day of the week is that? Thursday, October 15th, there's the Great Shakeout. It's a WinLink exercise. 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Again, that's the 2026 Amateur Radio Shakeout exercise. 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Again, that's October 15th. That's a Thursday, and there's more information and a link to it on our website. Again, that's psrg.org. We also have an amateur radio licensing course and exam coming up October 17th and 18th that has filled up already. However, we do have a link where you can sign up to be notified of future events and also a site with more available resources if you're looking to get your ticket or upgrade it. 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And we can start routing questions to you when people have them. 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Are there any questions or comments about these announcements? All right, nothing heard. 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All right, let's move on to the weekly call list. 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You know how it goes. I will read these call signs. When you hear yours, just respond with your call, and I will acknowledge. Let's get things started with W0XO.
1: 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Thank you.
0: You got it, Jonathan. Good to hear from you tonight. N1KEN.
2: N1KEN. Checking in. Thanks, Ben.
0: Howdy, Ken. We hear you now. We got you checked in, and thanks very much for stopping by. N1TJT.
3: 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Thank you, Ben. Good evening, all.
0: You got it, Brian, and good evening to you. K2RNA.
4: 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Thanks, Ben.
0: My pleasure, Ryan. 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We heard her just a moment ago. 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
0: Terminal node proxy. We'll get him down with a relay check-in. Thank you very much, Joan, and we've got you on the list as well. Have yourself a good night. N2BRN.
6: 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Good evening, Ben.
0: Good evening to you as well, Kirsten. Good to hear you as always. K3NAH.
7: K3 K3NAH, and a relay, please, for Rich, K3OE. Thank you so much, Ben.
0: Absolutely, Ken. Happy to do it, and happy to hear your voice, as always. I've got both you and Rich checked in. KX3O.

0: 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Let's try N3 HFS.
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0: Pleasure as usual, Franz. Thank you very much for checking in. AK6PE.
2: 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This is Alpha Kilo 6 Papa Echo. Jose from Festum, California.
0: Thank you, Jose. We've got you checked in. Appreciate you saying hello tonight. Hope things are doing well down there in California. Speaking of California, KE6RAX.
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7: 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Thanks, Ben.
0: Absolutely happy to do it, Tony. AF7UX.
8: AF7UX. Thank you, Ben.
0: Absolutely, Derek. Hope you're having a good night. AG7LR.
8: AG7LR. Thanks, Ben.
0: My pleasure, Cody. Thanks for saying hi. K7AEK.
9: K7AEK. Good evening, Ben.
0: Good evening to you too, Ryan. Hope your week's off to a good start. K7ECF.
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0: Well, thank you a ton, Cole. We've got you checked in. K7LLZ is me. You are listening to the PSRG Monday Night Check-In and Information Net. Happens once a week and lets us all check in, make sure we're still out there. We're about a third of the way through the check-in list. After that, we'll do a quick circle back, see if we missed anybody from the Internet who's on the check-in roster. And then we will open things up to late, missed, and visitor check-ins alike, so stay tuned for that. For now, though, back to the list, K7MGE.
11: 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Thank you, Ben.
0: You got it, Nickel. 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Happy Monday. 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
0: Good evening to you and Jane, Jim. Hope you're having a good night. K7PJP.
13: K7PJP. Hey there, Ben.
0: Hello to you, Paul, and I think I just missed my opportunity to listen on reverse. Very rarely on RF these days, but there you go. Hope you're doing well. K7QJ.
14: K7QJ. Good evening.
0: Good evening to you too, Rob. Thanks very much for saying hello. K7RCH.
15: 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Good evening, and thanks for doing the net, Ben.
0: Absolutely, Rich. Thanks back at you for all that you do. Let's see here. K7RRD.
16: 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Good evening, Ben.
0: Thank you very much, Rob. We have you checked in. 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
0: There we go, Bob. 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Thank you very much. Appreciate you coming in. I hope you have a good rest of the night. 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
0: Hello, Bill. 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
0: Thank you very much, Bill. Let's see, Jack, I know you're out there, but maybe you got some relays for us. 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
12: 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Indeed, I do, and here they are. 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And Chris, N3FYI. 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Thank you, Ben.
0: Hey, my pleasure, Jack, and I think I got those down. I got KJ7ALM, KJ7WQI, K7NIL, and N3FYI. 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
0: Hey, fine evening to you as well, Matt, and I believe congratulations on the century, if I saw that correctly. 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
0: You got a mic. 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KI7ZEI. All right, I heard a beep, so I'm just going to make sure, Tim, was that you, KI7ZEI? 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
0: 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Thank you very much, Paul. We've got you checked in. 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So I don't know if that was a loose connection or what, but I thought I should let you know. 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
0: Thank you, Brad. We've got you down. Sounds like maybe a double in there, but Brad, I heard you in there, so we got you. Was there a comment or another station that was trying to get in? All right, nothing heard. We will continue on. KJ7JNG.
19: 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Thank you.
0: You got it, Mike. 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
0: All right, Roberto, we have you in for yourself and then also Cammy, KJ7RAB. Both of those are already on the spreadsheet, so you're all set. 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
22: 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Good evening, Ben.
0: Well, thank you, Tony, and good evening to you as well. 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
23: 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Good evening.
0: Thank you very much, John. We've got you down there. I appreciate you coming in. Let's see here. We had a relay check-in for Cammy that takes us to KJ7RJL.
24: 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Good evening there, Ben.
0: Hey, good evening to you, JR. It's been too long since I heard your voice. We've got you checked in, and thanks very much for that. We had we had a relay check-in for KJ7WQI. 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
25: 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Have a good evening, Ben.
0: Hey, thank you, Rick. You have a good evening yourself, and I have got both you and Larissa checked in. Appreciate that. KK7CSG.
26: 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Good evening.
0: Thank you, Ryan. We've got you marked down on the list. Appreciate you stopping by. It is 7:51 and some change. This is K7LLZ. My name is Ben, and I am hosting what you're listening to, which is PSRG Monday Night Check-In and Information Net. 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
0: 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Good evening to you, too. 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
0: 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Good to hear from you. 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
0: Yes, we do. It's 12, now 13 check-ins. Wayne is the new N7. Good observation there, Bruce. We've got you checked in. 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
0: Absolutely, Don. 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
30: 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Thank you, Ben.
0: You got it, Austin. Thank you. WA7AD.
31: 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Thanks for doing the net.
0: It is a pleasure, and thank you very much for stopping in, Michael. 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
0: Thank you, James. Good to hear from you as well. Hello up there in Bellevue. K8GEE.
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0: Thank you, Jerry. 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
0: Hello to you and yours, Megan. 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
0: All right, Amy, I've got you marked down. I've got Madeline down on paper. I will get you both squared away once we're done with this list. For now, have yourself a nice night, and thanks very much for saying hi. And last on this list, we have W9EAA.
2: W9EAA. Thank you, Ben.
0: Absolutely, Marty. Thank you, and good to hear you as always. Let's see, it is 7:59, almost 8 o'clock on the dot. This is K7LLZ. You're listening to the PSRG Monday Night Check-In and Information Net. What we're going to do now is we're going to go back and look for some internet stations from the member call list. So if you if your call sign was on that list that we just went through, and for some reason you didn't get a chance to check in, maybe you're on the internet a little bit slow, we are looking to hear from you now. This is not quite the stage where we open things to everybody, so if you are not on the list, we will just take a couple minutes to get to that. But for now, we're looking for internet stations, missed stations from the member roster. Come ahead. I will get you both squared away once we're done with this list. For now, have yourself a nice

information from the member call list. So if you if your call sign was on that list that we just went through, and for some reason you didn't get a chance to check in, maybe you're on the internet, it's a little bit slow, we are looking to hear from you now. This is not quite the stage where we open things to everybody, so if you are not on the list, we will just take a couple minutes to get to that. But for now, we're looking for internet stations, missed stations from the member roster. Come ahead.

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0: Right, stations in there. I believe the first one was N7DLX. I got N7CJE, Randy. 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
1: KG7WOI, John.
0: Hey there, John. I missed you in that collision, but we've got you down this time. Thank you very much for saying hello. I think that was everybody in that first collision. I'm going to check just in case. Is there anybody I missed from that first one? Come back. All right, that was a little bit of a rattling connection. Let's try that one more time. We had November Oscar Romeo is what I heard. Come back. Who that is, but just so you know, you are barely holding the repeater. I think that was KE7NOR. I think that was you, Matt. So I'm going to mark you down. I think that was the only person in that. But yeah, Matt, you are just barely pinging just one of the receivers, and even then, just barely enough to get through. So, but we've got you down for now, assuming that was you, KE7NOR. More stations for late missed and visitors, please.
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0: All right, if I could have folks hold right there, I got W7JSM. I think I already recognized that. I have KM7EYA. I have AI9G. And then I have Christopher, whose call sign I did not get. Christopher, can you come back and give me that call sign?
5: This is N1FXR, Christopher.
0: All right, there we go, Christopher. We've got you that time. Thank you very much. More stations, late missed and visitors. Come ahead.
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8: KA7TBI.
0: Okay. All right, I had two stations in there. I missed the prefix of one, and I didn't get anything from the other. The TBI station, was that KJ7?
8: It's Kilo 7, Tango, Bravo, India. Thank you, Ben.
0: There we go. Thank you very much. And then who was the doubling station? Come back.
9: Kilo Delta 7, Papa Oscar Whiskey,
0: there we go, we got KD7POW, thank you very much. More stations who'd like to get into tonight's list, late missed and visitors, come ahead.
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All right, Jason, we've got you down. More stations, please. All right, nothing heard. I'll do one more call. 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All I need is your name and call sign, please. Come ahead. All right, nothing heard. 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This is Ben, K7LLZ, for the TSRG Monday Night Net. 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You know what it is. For September 28th, 2026. Thank you all for checking in tonight. Do come back a little bit later for the 9 o'clock net with Joan, KX2CW. For now, though, this is Ben, K7LLZ, terminating the net at 8:07 now. Have yourself a great evening, everyone. I'll be clear and monitoring and catching up on these paper check-ins. Have a good night, K7LLZ.

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QFT, the Puget Sound Repeater Group, 9 o'clock net, will begin in 2 minutes. 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

Alrighty, Aphrodite. The level's low, right? Oh, I hear that. No, I don't. Good evening, it's 9 p.m., 21 hours, Pacific Daylight Hour and Shifting Time. Time for the 9 o'clock evening net for Monday, 2026, September 28th, West Coast Time. I'm Joan, KX2CW, I'll be your net control operator. This is a directed social net, which happens on this WW7PSR 2-meter FM repeater, which is located about 800 or 900 meters away from me on top of that building over there on Capitol Hill in Seattle and operated by the Puget Sound Repeater Group. This repeater operates at a frequency of 146.96 megahertz with a standard negative minus 600 kilohertz offset. That means the input frequency that you're transmitting on is 146.36 megahertz. Tune your antenna accordingly. The level's low, right?

0: about 800 or 900 meters away from me on top of that building over there, on Capitol Hill in Seattle, and operated by the Puget Sound Repeater Group. This repeater operates at a frequency of 146.96 megahertz with a standard negative minus 600 kilohertz offset. So it means the input frequency that you're transmitting on is 146.36 megahertz. Tune your antenna accordingly. And the field tone, the squelch tone, is 103.5 hertz. All licensed hams, including new licensees just getting started, are welcome to join in. If you have third-party traffic, we love hearing from them as well. We encourage you to press the little button or step on it, or whatever you do to make your transmitter key up, and tell us about yourself, your radio projects, what you're up to in ham radio or in life in general. What anything's on your mind, as long as it's suitable for a general audience, which includes children, which they're here, folks, the family repeater. Please limit your reports to 3 minutes, and 3 minutes is also when the repeater will automatically time out and cut you off, so if you want to avoid that ignominious embarrassment, watch your time. It's also our protocol that makes the net run smoothly is that when you are finished giving your report, please conspicuously give your call sign and hand it back to NET. I'll be compiling lists of stations who would like to check in, writing your names and call signs down, and then I'll go back to that list for reports. If you only want to check in without giving reports, and when you check in, just mention that you are just in and out, or I-O. Again, this is Joan KX2CW. Let's get started. A word to the wise, please don't jump in and tailgate on other operators, because when I hear a call sign, I'm going to key up and acknowledge them, and if you jump in after them, the one person you're going to be doubling with is the one person you want to hear that you're there, which is me. I won't hear you. I'm not on the internet. I'm on a radio. So I'm half duplex. I cannot hear you while I'm transmitting. And I kind of like it that way. Please come now with your call signs and name.
1: 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Joan, this is Graham.
0: Hey there, Graham. I'm glad somebody's out there. It could have been a very short net. More stations, please.
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0: Okay, I've got Christopher, Randy, and Bossa Nova Bill with an I-O. All right, I-O. Didn't get your call signs, but I'll find them out when you check back in. Writing some more numbers with my mechanical pencil here. I love it. 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
0: All right, Alpha Bravo 6, Mike Bravo. Jeff in Onion City, California. My microphone cord is... My pencil is bumping into the microphone cord. 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
5: Kilo Delta 7, Papa Oscar Whiskey. This is Kate.
0: Pow! Kate. All right, I've got my first YL besides myself. He's a purple pen and right in sales com 33. All right, keeping tabs on the gals. More stations, please. All right, that'll be the first round. Back to the top, to Graham, KM7GSG, great sounding Graham. Go ahead and give us your report, Graham.
1: Thank you, Joan. I'm thinking it must be a slow day in the Emerald City when I am number one on the net.

0: Yeah, Monday as usual, pretty stressful day. Won't go into details except whatever could go wrong, it did. Murphy's Law. So, I am definitely, that's one thing I look forward to on a Monday. Not the stressful day, but the 9 o'clock net when you run the net, Joan. just getting my shack into shape here. I think I'm a poet and don't know it. Okay, my daughter calls those dad jokes. But now I've acquired another antenna. This time it's a J-pole. And I'm looking forward to getting that configured. It's already tuned. All I need to do is just hook it up and put it on something that can project into the air. So it'll be interesting how that works against this co-hanger antenna that I'm using. I'd like to think that the guy who designed this, he's making other people eat their words, saying, oh, it'll never fly. A bumblebee is aerodynamically impossible, but it achieves flight. So, give that what you will. Joan, you're awesome. Thanks for doing the net. Kilo Mike 7, Golf Sierra Golf.
1: Well, clearly bumblebees are capable of flight. So I think what was going on there is the human understanding of aerodynamics was insufficient to understand how bumblebees could fly. So we have to accept the blame. And nature isn't to blame. Nature is never to blame. And then as far as Murphy's Law goes, remember that Captain Murphy at the time, who was in charge of the rocket sled program, I think in the Salt Lake Flats, there were rocket engines on sleds, and he brought the safety record way up by saying that, we wanted everything checked every night, and then everything double-checked the next morning to make sure it still fit, because he would say, Captain Murphy, Air Force Captain Murphy would say, anything that can go wrong will. And so, Murphy's not the demon. Murphy is the captain that got the safety record of the rocket sled team up to within spec. He gets blamed. He was never recognized when he was actually doing it, and decades later, there was an engineering conference where they had a little cameo thing happening, and they asked the now Colonel Murphy, retired, to come to the dais, and he did, and he says, "I'm just Captain, Colonel Murphy. Everyone knows that you're law, but you've never been officially recognized for it. So here is your official recognition for being the progenitor of Murphy's Law." He got a standing ovation. It lasted for, 5 minutes or something. Anyway, see? Happy ending. So, Graham, those also make great auntie jokes as well. So, yes. I think it's maybe old fuddy-duddy jokes. That also works. Take care, Graham. Well, next on the list is Christopher. And Christopher, I'll get your call sign when you give your report. Please go ahead.
2: Good evening, Joan, and everybody on the net. Christopher, November 1, Foxtrot X-ray, Romeo. Today was a work day, so just coming home and taking care of some administrative stuff. And after hearing Graham's report, I'm looking down on the floor at two coat hangers and a piece of PVC that I need to get my act together and fashion a bumblebee antenna myself one of these days. Always good to get on the net and I always glean some sort of humor and some sort of fact about things that you would never have known if you weren't on the net. So I appreciate all the company and the information and camaraderie and all that stuff. So that's it for me here in Bothell. And back to the net. Thanks.
1: Well, thank you, Christopher, N1FXR, and, you know, antennas, yes, and remember the magic number, which you want is a quarter wave, ideally, actually a half wave, but you can have a quarter wave, you know, antenna, and you could think of the other pole as a counterpoise or a single radial, whatever you want to think of it. And if you're measuring in inches, the magic number is 19.2 inches. That's the length you want, accounting for the velocity factor of you know, an approximate velocity factor for the speed of light in the wire instead of in free space. Anyway, take care, Christopher. I've got your call sign. Thank you for checking in. Next on the list is Randy. Randy, what's your call sign? And please go ahead and give your report.
3: Good evening, Joan, Lynette, and everybody. Yeah, nasty seven cats just escaped. That's me. Down here in the wilds of southern Des Moines on the beaches of Puget Sound. Well, I'm not on the beach. I'm just above it a ways. Anyway, good evening. And so this comment about the bumblebee and, you know, the dynamically it's not supposed to fly and, you know, aerodynamically. Well, they came up with two models, and they never went past that. So obviously they only came up with a B model. All right, back to you, N7CJ.
1: Good one. I see what you did there. Yes, the B model was the one that worked. Yes. Folks, think about if you were the size of a bee and your body was moving as fast as a flying insect, that air that we find to be fairly pretty permeable gas is that on the insect's scale and time scale and physical scale, the air is more like molasses. So that's one of the ways that tiny insects can fly it'd be like they're almost like they're rowing the air, you know. But anyway, thank you so much, Randy, and I've got your call sign, N7CJE. Nasty seven cats just escaped. I love it. All right, and we have an I.O. from Boston with Bill, whose call sign is KG7 FWB, Fox Whiskey Bravo. And that brings us to Jeff, AB6MB, down in Union City, California, or as he has apparently humorously called it, Onion City, California, which is on the south end of the San Francisco Bay. Jeff, please give us your report.
4: Thank you, Joan, and thank you for doing the net, and always a pleasure to hear, everyone out there. Here in the Bay Area, it was about 72 degrees, and so it was overcast when I first got up, and then the sun came out, and the world was good once again, and watched some football with my fellow he's not a ham radio operator, just a good guy here in the complex where I live. I've been doing a lot of reading of history of World War II, and right now I'm reading where they've captured a whole bunch of German generals, and they've been feeding them and doing, you know, the right thing with them, and the generals are just amazed the fact that they were told that the Allies in World War II were just disorganized, they were failing at what they were doing, you know, people were going hungry and everything else like that, and when they got there on the ship, looked around and said everybody was looking pretty darn good. So it's interesting to read the fact about ideology being spread, you know, around, and the government lying to the people. But anyway, that's just interesting. I read that for historical sake, and not for any of a political thing. But anyway, like I said, it's good to hear everybody on here and, you know, and just such a positive attitude here. So with that, I'll turn it back to you. Thanks again, AB6MB.
1: In a word, propaganda. But I won't go further than that. And I will just say thank you for your report. And it's good to hear from you, Jeff. And now, the first other YL in the first, the only other one in the first round, you're putting the bow on it, Kate. KD7POW. This is KX2CW asking for you, 33.
5: 33 to you too, Joan. I'm sure we're going to get more YLs. There's definitely more YLs out there. Anyway, my adventure for today, I know we talked previously on a different net, not you and me, but somebody else said to try to go to World Market for tin fish. I went to World Market. Their tin fish was expensive, but expensive. Like, there were a lot of options out of my price range, most of them. I did get a couple to try, but, like, not to amount to be like, this is going to be a pantry staple. Anyway, I went to, on a different person gave me a recommendation to try the U.S. Foods, which is a restaurant supply place. And they had a selection of about four different options, but for significantly less money. So I got a whole bunch of kippers, and I feel very satisfied with this. I also made a homemade Reuben sandwich because the thing about going to the restaurant supply place is that they have reasonably priced pastrami, and I don't want to have to go to a restaurant to get a Reuben. I know that I would have to otherwise, but they're not there. Anyway, 33, 73, Kilo Delta 7, Papa Oscar Whiskey, back to that.
1: Oh, Kate, I love Asian markets, and I love a good Reuben sandwich. Some of the best ones, I think the best Reuben I've ever had was twice. Both times I've been available. Somebody took me to 13 Coins, two different locations. But 13 Coins gets a corned beef Reuben just right. It's amazing. And I'm sure there are others out there. I've had some pretty good ones. And I've had the pastrami version, too, and I also like pastrami. I think corned beef Reubens are my favorite, but a pastrami Reuben sandwich will still do. So, and yeah, I've made them at home, and it's a lot cheaper to make your own because, you go to a fancy restaurant to get, you know, full-blown Reuben sandwich, and it's, they do get expensive, but, you know, splurge once in a while. There's a place in Puyallup that some of us hams go to after, like, the Mike and Key ham radio flea market. It's a place that's got this cool electric Jacob's Ladder in there, and very nice atmosphere. Brew pub, because they have really good, house-made stout. Which I usually get when I go there. Another splurge. And a Reuben sandwich when I go there, because they also make really good. Although, I can't afford to do that. I only actually go out like that a handful of times a year. I'm with you on the Reuben sandwiches. Alright, and so, folks, that's the end of the first round, and this is when I do the announcements. And Jack provides me with the announcements custom, because I rage quit Facebook a couple of years ago, and so I miss the PSRG discussion group page, which has got like 1,500 members now. It's really good, and that was one of the only things that was keeping me on Facebook, being an active user of Facebook. Technically logged in so I can use Messenger, but I never go to the Facebook app itself, because it's just, it has turned to sludge. But here are basically, here are the announcements that Jack has given me. So, Saturday, October 3rd, as every Saturday, is the Radio Club of Tacoma's open house. And go there. They're great. They're very nice people there. I've been to that, the open house a couple of times. I've been there also working their Stray Kenite, their museum station, on New Year's Eve. That's also a great reason to go. But anyway, also Saturday, October 3rd, as every Saturday at 20 hours or 8 p.m. locally, is the Simplex Net, which is currently on 146.56 megahertz. Wideband, or I should say 15 kilohertz deviation, because you know, actual wideband would be like 150 kilohertz deviation for broadcast FM, but in communications realm, you say wide and narrow band, and wide is 15 kilohertz, and narrow is, what, 6.5 kilohertz deviation, something like that. Anyway, it's just typically wideband. And it's great to do it, to try to talk directly to radio instead of the intermediary of the repeating transmitter that we routinely use. That works so well, admittedly. And I also use a lot more power when I'm operating Simplex. Anyway, Sunday, October 4th, this coming weekend, is the Tour de Forest Rally. Which takes place near Shelton, Washington, and go check it out. The Tour de Forest Rally. Search for that search term. And then Sunday, October, which is the 10th month, on the 4th also, so the date is 10-4, guess what day that is? National CB Radio Day. Yep. And there's no shame in 11 meters. Many hams got started there. I've even have used 11 meters in the semi-wilderness of the Upper Peninsula because we had neighbors that were not ham radio operators. So we had on a Channel 23, it was an old radio, we participated in what we called the old hippie net. And but that's another story, 10-4. It's a day for any radio aficionada to celebrate. Saturday, October 10th, which is going to be next, with the weekend after this coming weekend, is the Kitsap County Amateur Radio Club Annual Ham Fest. And that's also, by all accounts, is a very good ham radio gathering. Gear, people, and radio, and by Bremerton. Also, Saturday, October 10th, which is the weekend after this, which is the weekend next, after this weekend, is the PSRG board meeting. It's going to be a Zoom meeting. There'll be a link on the website, and only board members can vote, but it is still our community, and they're open meetings, and people can go just to hang out and hear the club's business, as many people do. Monday, next, a fortnight from today, is Indigenous Peoples Day. And then Thursday, October 15th, is the Great Shakeout. It's an exercise where we rehearse, or it's a drill for what to do during an earthquake. And go look it up. It's fun to participate in. And you can, to whatever extent you want, in your home or your QTH, wherever you happen to be located, to do your own earthquake simulation. And in fact, some people check into the repeaters as well for that. Also, October 15th, I'm not sure it's something that I've really celebrated, but it also will be National Hagfish Day. And those are the announcements that I have to give today. So, to go back to the middle round, which I mark with a Roman numeral 3, using the blue line that I wrote to separate the round as the upper serif of the Roman numeral 2, how clever I am. I'll say again, this is Joan, KX2CW, asking for more check-ins.
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1: All right, I got two. I've got Jason and also KJ7VEU, volume extreme unit. Operators 8 and 9. 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
1: 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I've got your IO, and I'm waving in your general direction. And thanks for stopping by. 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
1: 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I've got you in the log. 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
1: Alpha Golf
7: 7,
8: Lawyer,
7: Nebraska,
8: David. I'm waving at you, Miss Jones. And I am Eagle.
1: All right, I've got two. I've got N3NTV, David, in Mobridge, South Dakota, on the Mighty Mo. And I've also got Alpha Golf 7 Charlie X-Ray, Lloyd. Lloyd, are you an IO or in today?
8: Lloyd is IO, thank you very much. I just wanted to say hi to you.
1: Well, I will say hi right back at you, Lloyd. I'm giving you a radio wave out there. Take care. Thanks for stopping by, Lloyd. More stations, please. Okay, well, I'll just draw a line there. Doing short rounds today. What do you know? That's kind of what I'm supposed to do anyway. So back to the top, NI7L, Jason, please give us your report.
9: Good evening, Joan, and everybody else out there on the net. This is November India 7 Lima, Jason, at work, as usual. It has been a very, very long day. Got off work last night about 3:30. Pat woke me up at 6. I cleaned all day, did the 9 a.m. net, which I hardly ever do because I'm usually busy, but 9 a.m., noon, 7:30, 9, I've hit them all today. But yeah, I'm here at work where it is pretty windy. Wind is picking up. It is doing its little fall Pacific Northwest sprinkle, just enough to make you angry, or I know you like the weather, but some of us still don't. Been here 6 years, still not used to the winters here. It's too dark all the time, but it doesn't help that I work night shift. But other than that, started off the night with an angry customer trying to return a car, and I'm just like, I'm security, I don't know anything. That's a good excuse for most of life's issues. I don't know nothing. Anyway, Joan, I'll send it back to you. November India, 7 Lima, 7-3.
1: I'm just the bus driver. I'm not collecting the fares. Anyway, sorry. It's reminding me of similar things in my own life. Yeah, see, the thing is, isn't it lush and green where we live? That's the rain does that. That's why it's the Emerald City. So that always tempers my attitude. I don't like to get caught in a deluge, you know, on foot without proper clothing. But of various things I do, I'm retired, so I can just stay inside when that happens and have my hot coffee or tea sitting in the window, just like the little gifs of the girl sitting on the cushion in the window, looking, gazing out, you know, with a pile of books there. I do that all the time. But if it's their usual drizzle, I mean, I just put my fedora on or put my hood over, and I guess I was, even though I wasn't born here, I was born in the Great Lakes, we have a similar climate there, but the thing is, I know that the humorous demonym for the Pacific Northwesterners is Mossback, and I wasn't born here, but I got here and got into this drizzly weather, and I thought, I feel like this. Where have I been? Where has this been all my life, you know? But I just love all the lush, verdant, you know, green we have here. And if it weren't for the city here, this would be a temperate rainforest right here. Tufts and bits of it are still sticking out here, what used to be here. And so I know I have compassion for you, Jason, but, you know, whenever it's raining, I just think where there is rain, there is life. And it's all green here because of the rain. Anyway, and the Great Lakes has some similar issues, and I did. I was born and raised in a Great Lakes, in a northern Great Lakes. So maybe I was just primed for it. Take care, Jason. It's good to hear from you. Next is Mike, KJ7VEU, and the VU, volume unit, is so obvious in your call sign, Mike. I'm always trying to think of what the E could mean, like extreme or electron or even eccentric. How's that one, Mike?
10: Exaggerated? I don't know. There's no good acronym, I don't think, for it. This is the D-74, the unit that will stop working for 4 or 5 months and then start working for a year and a half and then stop working for a year. The oscillator has changed state again. It's now working. This is low power mode, my 50 milliwatts into my ground plane. Yay, hope it's still running. Oh, yeah, as we reminded also, I shouldn't hold this in my hand because it seems to be heat dependent, maybe, if it is going to fail. So, yeah. But it's a great transceiver when it runs. I was going to use it last night to just listen and switch to, you know, go outside and use the one on my Yagi, the F6, if, you know, I wanted to check in or something. So, anyways, I'm on low power because maybe it'll heat up less that way, too. So, and the propagation seems to be pretty good tonight. And thanks for letting me check in, Joan. We'll see you when I can. KJ7BEU. Thanks.
1: Well, you were absolutely flooring Magnolia. You were just holding the needle on the peg at 255 the whole time. And folks out there, you only need to get into one receiver. Well, that's the point of the multiple receivers. It's fun if you can light up all the receivers, but it's not, strictly speaking, necessary at all. You really just need, with the multiple receivers, allows you to get into, it's more probable that you'll get into one of them very well. And Mike, as anyone who's looking at the photoscope could see, that Mike's 50 milliwatts was absolutely pegging Magnolia. I've got good elevation here, so my 40 milliwatts is pegging the antenna that I could see if it were light out right now. It's only about 800 or 900 meters away from me, north-northeast of me. But I'm also getting into it, a pretty decent signal into Bait Beacon and a marginal signal into Cougar. If my life depended on it, I probably, that signal into Cougar. But I'm not trying to light up all the receivers. I'm really only trying to get into that one that's right over there, over where the rooftop lights are, but beyond it, about three times further away than those roof lights in one building there. Anyway, take care, Mike. Yes, low power. You don't make your devices turn on and off or get your signal into instrument amplifiers or hi-fi amplifiers, and it doesn't. The radio doesn't get hot and your battery lasts a lot longer, you know? Reciprocal. A reciprocity between battery life and power. Take care, Mike, and I will catch you down the line. Cody, AD7LR, with an IO, and that brings us to Andrew, KA7ATS, Kilo Alpha 7, Alpha Tango Sierra. Andrew, please give us your report.
11: Hello. I've had quite an exciting day. Started out with, I got my e-ink screen working. I got it from an old e-book reader, took it apart, put it back together, and I have it set up next to my monitor so that it can remind me of all the things I'm forgetting. I have it synced to my Google Calendar, and now I don't need to remember to check my calendar. It's just always right there all the time. Bee facts. So my understanding of the bee trivia is when they did these calculations in 1934 to figure out whether a bee could fly, the only equations they had were for fixed-wing aircraft. And if you assume that a bee is a fixed-wing aircraft, it cannot fly at all. It wasn't until decades later that they figured out how to model a moving-wing aircraft. They plugged it in. Works no problem. The other thing I got going today was I am officially on Windlink. I discovered that if you get the settings right, if you get the audio level right, if you point it at the right gateway, it just works great. Having a second radio going at the same time was really, really helpful because I was able to tell if the gateway was responding at all or just completely ignoring me. So I've been on Windlink now. Get really good signal to the Cougar Mountain gateway. I believe it's run by one of the emergency folks around here. And I'm a little bit interested in getting into MCOM, so I'm studying some of the FEMA emergency communication lessons that everyone tells you to learn. And then I'm going to attend probably next month's Redmond Airs meeting, and we'll see how that goes. Might be something fun to do. I'm also, the thing that got this started with Shakeout, I'll be sending in a report during the Shakeout drill. I'm going to actually ask my work if they're planning on participating, because that would be fun. Anyway, big day today. Probably will also be a big day tomorrow. I'll have another big report then. This is KA78S. Back to Nat.
1: Well, fine business, Andrew, and yes, that is the full story about, oh, the bees can't fly. They really didn't understand aerodynamics well enough back then, so. And, you know, MCOM is one of the things that people do in amateur radio. I was a member of the ACS for a few years, or some years, I forgot how long it was. And, you know, we had the Oregon ACES class, and FEMA classes, and then city training for the Emergency Operations Center. You get trained to be qualified to operate the city's MCOM system, and even doing HF. I loved when I was doing ACS. The thing that I liked to do most was to operate the HF station. So, and I had the field station for doing that too. In fact, I have one of my radios has the MCOM, my ICOM IC718, which is an older radio. Not to be confused with the Yaesu 817. Not an 817, but a 718. It's confusing. People, I have one of them, so I usually don't screw it up. But anyway, but it's got the MCOM Mars mod, so it's actually not just the general coverage receiver; it's the general coverage transmitter too. Although you have to remember that the RF parts that are inside of there are not designed for anything that's much different than amateur bands. But anyway, I have it. I don't need that for anything. Although I can run it at its very tiniest power, being operating LoRa, and operate in the ISM bands doing CW, and keeping it down to a fraction of a watt, which can be done. And so, yeah, it's one of the reasons for having it be a general coverage transmitter. But you have to, there's radio from operating out of band, so you have to pay attention. Anyway. Sorry, you got me going, Andrew. Take care, and thanks for the report, and, e-screen displays. You know, I wish I could get an iPad that just had a static, e-ink display, because a lot of what I do with it is just reading text, reading articles and stuff, and I don't even need motion at all. But that's another story. Take care, Andrew. And I'll catch you down the line. Next on the list is M3 NTV, David in Mobridge, South Dakota, on the Mighty Mo. Good. Give us your report.
12: Well, good evening, gentlemen. The rest of the night, this is Dave here over in South Dakota on the shores of a very quickly depleting Mighty Mo. It's getting bad. We've still got a lot of water, but the main, we've almost lost the lake. It's almost out the main channel. But tomorrow night, NHL kicks off, and I was checking ESPN for their TV schedule, and they made this 70-year-old man feel like an 18-year-old again. They put the Montreal game in the schedule, so my wife will be wearing my Montreal Habs shorts and a Canadian shirt. I don't have a Habs jersey, so I'll swear it's a Canadian baseball jersey, basically. So I'll be happy as a hockey puck tomorrow night. So it's, you know, starting tomorrow through for the next 8 months, I'll be in hockey heaven. We had, last night I was at work, we had one bodacious downpour. A lightning storm came through, and we lost power for a fraction of a second, but I work at a casino, and the power outage was just long enough to mess up the machine, so our techs came in early, and they were still working on when I left. The damn house internet went down, so I got home, and I had all my internet here, so I was happy. But, you know, we had a third of an inch rain last night. And after I measured it at home and sent to the weather service, we've got another 4/10, so I'll make my official send to the National Weather Service at 9 o'clock in the morning. But everything's going good, and like I said, tomorrow night will be hockey night, so this 70-year-old man's going to be 18 years old again. And my wife knows I'm down here I'm in the basement watching, and she knows when Montreal scores, so she hears me yelling, so... With that, we'll send it back to Net. Everyone have a great night. And NHL begins tomorrow night. N3MTV.
1: Well, fine business, David. Well, I myself am 10 going on 70. And I'm not much of I'm not a huge sports fan, like television sports and stuff, but I am a Canadiophile. And a Quebecophile, you know, my great-grandparents were Quebecois who emigrated to Nadeau, Michigan about a century and a half ago, or I don't know, like late 19th century, somewhere in there. Yeah, that is getting further and further back in time, isn't it? But anyway, so I will fly Canadian flags or even the Quebec flag, which I like a lot. Battery power, yes, the radio I'm talking to you on is battery powered, even though it's a mobile radio, it's an IC2300H mobile radio, but I have it attached to a 4-cell lithium ferrophosphate battery, which I'm floating at 14.4 volts with one of my bench power supplies. And I've always set up that way for a long time, for years. And different variations. I mean, I've only had this particular radio for, three years, I don't know. But I like to have my 4-cell lithium battery for my, quote, 12 volt, unquote, power. And if the power goes off, the radio doesn't go off. Just the float charger goes off. I have another proper, you know, BioNO float charger I can use instead, but I've just been doing this way all this time. I've got another battery, backup battery that's attached to the BioNO, and I have a third 7-amp-hour 4-cell lithium ferrophosphate battery hooked up to a 20-watt solar panel in the window, so they're all sitting there floated and ready. And I just like it. I like that the power goes off, which I don't think it's ever done where I've lived here. Maybe it did. Maybe it did fluctuate one time. But it's just the idea that of being impervious to that. I kind of get off on it. So anyway, take care, David. And have a good life in Mulberry, South Dakota. All right, folks, the last person on this middle round was Lloyd, AG7CX, who gave a radio wave. And that brings me to the end of what is usually the middle round, but I've got a couple short rounds. I will do at least this third round, maybe a fourth round. Sometimes I do. But it's kind of slow, which suits me fine. I don't mind having short work. But anyway, this is Joan, KX2CW, taking more check-ins for the third round. Okay, I've got Peter, Kilo Echo 6RAX, I think you said you were IO, and I've got Jonathan, I believe that was. I'm writing Jonathan. Yeah, K0XO. So first, Peter, were you in or in and out?
13: I am in and out.
1: All right, thank you, Peter. And Jonathan, was that you, and I presume you're in.
14: It was me, and I'm in.
1: I think you're kind of in, you know. A lot of my friends are kind of in, you know. Kind of hip. Anyway. I'm just thinking of all the memes, which could also be described as dad jokes or auntie jokes. All right, I've got Peter and Jonathan in the log. More stations, please.
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15: Alpha Delta 4, Alpha Lima, Henderson, Nevada.
1: Okay, I was doubling with you, Alpha Lima in Nevada. First, N1 FXR. There you are, Christopher. Yes. For a recheck. And Nevada Station, I've just got your suffix. Could you repeat your call sign and your name?
15: Yes, sir. It's Alpha Delta 4 Alpha Lima. Name is Doug, Henderson, Nevada.
1: Oh, Henderson, Nevada. All right, Henderson. Someone, if you tell me your town, I'll write it in. And if you check in all the time, I'll end up remembering it, just like with a perfect example is N3NTV, David Mobridge, South Dakota, on the Mighty Mo. He's regular enough that I hear him, I get a piece of his call sign or his name, and I just start writing it all in. You get that status, folks, by being an uber regular. So, Doug, I've got you, Alpha Delta 4, Alpha Lima, and write some more numbers, because I keep a paper log, but I'm a bit meticulous with it. Because I was first a ham radio operator, folks, like, I guess, 56 years ago, when we were required by the FCC to keep logs. They could knock on your door, and they could demand your logs. They could sequester your logs and examine them. And we're not required to do that anymore, but I just, it's an old habit. Someone says, well, you don't have to do that anymore. Jonah's like, well, I want to do it. It's like polishing your boots in the Army, you know? You get used to doing it, and nobody can stop you anymore for the rest of your life. All right, more stations, please.
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1: Matt in Magnolia, Arkansas, which I assume is AR, and K5NTT, I've got you in the log, Matt. 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
17: Kilo Pick 7, Gulf, Sierra Gulf for a recheck.
1: Oh, we got the rechecks going today. All right. And I have to renumber because of I forgot Christopher's recheck, so I'm renumbering. Because I only take your number the first time, folks. And so when I add things up, it's just the number of operators and the number of reports, of first reports, of initial reports. All right. Graham. All right.
3: 34, Victor Foxtrot, Oscar, Jacksonville, Florida, Mike.
1: All right. Kilo Charlie 4, Victor Foxtrot Oscar, VFO, variable frequency oscillator. Very clever, Mike. You could tell us if that was a luck of the draw or you chose that. All right. I'm going to draw the line. I'll end up doing a fourth round. So anybody's out there who's chomping at the bit, don't worry, I'll get to you. So I will go to, well, Peter, KE6REX is IO, and that brings me to Jonathan, K0XO, I think it's KW, WOXO, yeah, W0XO. Jonathan, please give us your report. This is your buddy Joan, KX2CW.
14: Hello, my buddy Joan. This is Jonathan, W0XO, in Everett, and I'm glad to be here on the net. I was a K call when I got my ticket down at Fort Lewis in, 91 or something, and KC7FYS, and that was my first, I was a Tech Plus at that time. That was a brief thing, the Tech Plus. I think it was just a few years I went. Anyway, I'm sitting here in my shack and enjoying listening to the wind. There's another thing I noticed, though. I put a polycarbonate roof on my shack, and there's a red cedar behind me. There's a Japanese maple, I believe it is, out in front of this window. And then towering over our yard are several Douglas firs. And they've got to be 100 and some feet tall. I mean, I don't know, they're tall. And one thing I discovered after building this thing is that I had to get used to something. And it was the sound of pine cones and other detritus falling off these trees, and it would hit this polycarbonate roof, which has kind of a tympanic effect, you know. And luckily, I'm not a real jumpy kind of guy, but debris falls down on the roof quite a bit, you know. Yeah, it's a quiet night here, and I'm going to be flying out in the morning. KB0LOK, who was my mom, who was a CW-only operator for decades, and she had a sked with a friend out in Maryland, and they would talk every night, and that really bothered my dad. Anyway, because he's not a ham, and he didn't know the code, and so, yeah, you can imagine. There was something right there. I just heard something hit the roof. Anyway, I'll be heading out to Iowa to be at her side. She's not doing too well, and we'll just make sure that try to see her through this most recent episode, and visit her in Cedar Rapids, Iowa. So, out where Collins Radio is, out where Grandpa worked. This is W0XO, Jonathan. Joan, it's always great to hear you on the air, and I enjoy hearing everybody. W0XO Jonathan in Everett, back to net.
1: Well, fine business, Jonathan. I used to be a CW-only operator. I guess most of the time I was a ham. Until recently, until I came to Seattle now 19 years ago, close to 19 years ago, and someone stole my ham equipment out of my first apartment, and I wasn't on the air for long enough, and now it's hard for me to work HF at all, and so I've kind of lost most of my CW ability. But yeah, in fact, I knew women operators who were CW only, because that way we wouldn't get harassed on the air. It's one of the ways to avoid, you know, the rude the rude gentleman is to work CW. I know you're not that kind of person. Most of the men I know are not. So, you're the good guys. I didn't write anything else down. Oh, yes, I did. Polycarbonate workshop roof. That's not a transparent roof. It's not a skylight. It's just made out of plastic material that has a, as you call it, a tympanic quality. Does that the roof let any light, even translucently?
14: Joan, even better than that, W0XO returning, it is transparent, and it's a SunTough brand polycarbonate roofing. It's corrugated, and it's something I've always dreamed of having. And Sarah said, I put one panel up to start with, and she said, hey, you ought to do the whole roof like that. Wouldn't that be cool? Heck, oh boy, it's really cool. It's the sun shines, and the rain comes down, and you're kind of out in it in a way, but it's really nice. Yeah, crystal clear and covered with pine needles now. W0XO, back to you.
1: The touches of nature. By the way, I'm keeping well away from this microphone. I'm about 20 centimeters away from it because it's my super cardioid. I just thought, Joe, don't look to climb on that microphone. Just back off. Anyway, yeah, it's clear. It's even better. Don't let the sun shine on your vinyl records, though. If that ever becomes an issue. Let's see, this is the fire department aid car. And there may be a... it usually is followed by a couple of fire engines. Anyway, very fine business. And I'm looking, what else did I write? Your Tech Plus. Well, I started way back when, in 1970, with my first novice. I was WNIM, which is Numbskull in Motion. Then I went for like 20 years without a ham license, and I got another novice that was KB8OYG, old Yakety Goat, and then I upgraded to advanced, and up to general, and then when I upgraded to advanced, I was a KG8VO voice operator, which is an irony because I was a CW operator. After I lived in Seattle for 10 years, I thought, okay, I'm from here now. I was originally going to just put in for a random 7 call, but somebody told me about Radio QTH, and I thought, oh, I'll look and see if there are any KX2 call signs, and there just happened to be exactly two. They're both 2x2s, and one was a better CW call sign, Jonathan. It was available. It just become available, you know, months earlier. Or weeks early, that was KX2AB, you know, perfect, CW suffix. And CW actually isn't a very good one, but the other one that had been available, sitting there for 14 years available, was KX2CW. And I freaked out, I thought this is too spooky, so I didn't do anything. I waited for about like a whole month, and I went back and looked, and it was still there, you know, like, all right. So I put in for just that call sign and no other, and 6 weeks later, I was KX2CW, and that was some years ago now. I forget exactly when I did that. Anyway, why am I telling you this? Oh, yeah, because of starting out a long time ago with a different call sign. But I wrote down your old call sign. I wonder what FYE could stand for. Fine young electronic. Fine young entrepreneur. Is FYE, did I write it down correctly?
14: Kilo Charlie 7, Foxtrot Yankee Sierra was the call. And I couldn't think, I never use alternate phonetic language anyway. So W0XO, back to you.
1: Oh, thank you. I really screwed up writing it down. Well, that's easy. Fine young smart Alec. I almost said something else, Jonathan. Anyway, thank you for that. All right, I better move right along here. I'm delaying here. A recheck from Christopher.

exciting world of amateur antenna. Oh, I'm sorry, amateur radio. All right, onward to Doug, Alpha Delta 4, Alpha Lima, Doug in Nevada, and Henderson, I think I wrote Henderson, Nevada. Go ahead, this is Joan KX2CW asking for you.

0: AD4AL? AD4AL, are you there? Right, moving on to Matt, K5NTT. Kilo 5, November Tango Tango, Matt in Magnolia, Arkansas. Please go ahead.
1: KX2CW and the net, K5NTT. Good evening, Jones. Enjoying the net. Got a pretty good crowd going on here. Biggest news over this way is the drought continues. We haven't got much rain, and the temperatures did drop a little bit, so we got a little relief from the 100 degree temperatures every day for 3 months. But I saw a forecast map of the drought, and it looks like we've got to have about 15.22 inches to catch up to normal. We're that far behind on rainfall. So it'll be dry for a while. That's all we got. Enjoyed listening to the net, of course, and we're on the All-Star repeater phone, All-Star link, and we enjoy getting on the nets around. KX2CW, K5NTT, 7-3, good evening, everybody.
0: Well, fine business, Matt. Yeah, I also have repeater phone on my iPhone, and I've used it when I've been on the road or back in Michigan. And it is a good way. It works. I like All-Star is my favorite. And and you know, if as long as your signal is coming out of a radio, even if you're getting into the radio with an internet connection, once it's transmitting from our repeater, you are on the radio, so it's still real radio. And I've actually used it just to stay in practice from my QTH, which is within a visual sight of the antenna I'm transmitting to, so I don't need to. But I do it sometimes just to stay in practice. But it's perfectly legitimate. It's coming out on the radio, which is why it's the bad idea to use other ways of connecting the repeaters that are open to that are not, you know, pleased for ham radio operators. Because if you're transmitting over a repeater, anybody who's speaking. I've heard of this happening where, you know, people connect a lot of their, you know, nodes together and end up having a gateway where someone who's actually not licensed could end up transmitting on a repeater. That's the reason for segregating the ham radio protocols like All-Star and Echolink, because you could at any time be transmitting over a transmitter. Anyway, take care, Matt, and you're coming in very clearly, loud and clear, and I will catch you down the log as well. Okay, Graham is coming back, and he's a recheck, KM7, great sounding Graham.
2: Thank you, Joan. You make me blush. Well, I was going to say, with the bumblebee theme, where have I started? But, I don't know, we kind of diverged to other things, but if you'd heard last night's net, it was spiders. And I think it was Kate who was talking about a spider size of the Kennedy half dollar, and of course, well, these here youngins don't recall the Kennedy half dollar. Yeah, well, what about a Dwight Eisenhower dollar or a silver dollar from the 20s, 1920s? But no, I related that

0: people would come by our place and say, hey, you want to get rid of your spider? And I'd say, why? And the guy would just look at me with this blank look on his face. And so I just said, you know, you're talking to a former arachnophobe, because, you know, when I was, you know, 10, 12 years old, I'd see a spider and bam, it was gone. But I've definitely given up my, let's see, how should I put this? So I was an arachnophobe and I was, arachnocyte. So, and now I've given up my arachnocytic ways. And, one exception is a brown recluse. That's gonna be, mush. No matter what. But other spiders, you know, they're harmless, and they do a job, and they get rid of pests. And so pest control people, they're just still in bafflement. Well, no, we don't use chemicals because, for one thing, if we put pesticides out, it would kill the predators that feed on the spiders or, you know, insects or whatever. So we don't do it. We just let the natural predators around here, and spiders are among them. So. So, yeah. So the whole theme was on that, and a few other folks chimed in and said, yep, yep, we're the same. Yeah, leave our spiders alone. So, I wanted to ask if you need to have a Facebook account in order to get onto the discussion group, because you mentioned rage quitting. My daughter gets on Facebook, but I have not yet been bitten by that bug. I mean, I've been bitten by other bugs, this one among them, but not by the Facebook bug. Joan, again, I always look forward to your nets. You look like 7, Gulf Sierra Gulf.
1: I am absolutely with you, Graham. I would rather get the 1 or 2 spider bites a year than have bugs. And at our camp, when my partner, Joe, and I, Betty Joe, lives off the grid, the partner that, the thing to put in my QRZ profile, I've lived off the grid different times. I was technically off the grid when I worked on Isle Royale, and, but I've lived extended years-long periods off the grid about 3 times in my life. And so I'm experienced with bugs, with, you know, arthropods and mice and other critters, and some of them are beneficial. Like in our outhouse, I was all for the dung beetles, you know, because they're part of the ecosystem. Scavengers, predators, decomposers, you know, they all have a place in the ecosystem. And yes, spiders are predators. And they eat bugs. They eat the bugs you don't want. So at our camp, we had one wolf spider that was, its footprint was the size of a wide mouth coffee mug, and it lived in our sauna. It didn't have a single bug in our sauna because it had one of the biggest predators on our land was right there, and the heat would attract them. Well, that's how that wolf spider, how she got so large, because bugs would be attracted to the warmth of the sauna, and she'd take care of it for us. And same thing in our camp that I referred to, we didn't have any bugs at all there, because we accommodated our wolf spiders in particular. Wolf spiders are not a natural enemy of humans at all. So I have learned the habit of accommodating my spiders, and that's how I deal with bugs. you have spiders, you will not have bugs. You just won't have them because the spiders eat them all. If there's not many bugs, the spiders stay small, and if the spiders get big, just think, the bigger the spiders get, you could be them all the more thankful. And the spiders have no interest in you at all. People are like, oh my God, the spider's going to get me. You don't believe those old black and white bee movies. Spiders have zero interest in you. The only thing that you'll get a spider bite once in a while if you accidentally roll over on one in your sleep, and that's when you get a spider bite, because it's like you're accidentally killing your spider by rolling over on it. It's the only time you'll get a spider bite. Oh, and as far as brown recluse spiders, in the past, back in the era of outhouses, that's when people would get brown recluse spider bites, because they go and sit in the outhouse and end up sitting on one of those spiders and they get a bite. And popular to contrary belief, they're not fatal bites, you know. I mean, I don't want to get bitten by a venomous brown recluse spider, but people usually didn't die from those bites. But you know, at the number of brown recluse bites has tapered off some decades ago. And why? The correlativity is with the use of outhouses. When a lot of people had outhouses, there were a lot of brown recluse bites. And then as people stopped using outhouses, the number of brown recluse bites paralleled that and diminished as well. But, you know, I've only even seen a brown recluse spider maybe a couple of times in my life. Most other spiders are completely harmless. Australia has got the huntsman spiders. Those make our wolf spiders look like babies. But apparently they are the same thing. The Australians are the same way. So the enlightened ones are like, no, those huntsman spiders, we don't have any bugs. Oh, but they're such huge spiders. Like, they don't care. They have no interest. They have zero interest in humans. You know, give them some space and let them be spiders. All right, you got me going. Bram, you got me going. All right, what else? Did I write anything else down? Yeah, well, you were flooring cougar. Yeah, put that in there. Just so you know. And folks, just remember, you only need to get into one of the receivers well. And that's it. And whatever you're doing, you're absolutely flooring it. 255. And here I'm at 255 too, with only 40 milliwatts, with 1/25th of a watt. But as I say, folks, I can see the antenna from my window. I can't see it right now because it's dark out, but it's like just right over there on the top of the Capitol Park apartment building on the 12th floor, elevator doghouse. There's about 13 antennas up on that doghouse because it's such a good location. It's right at the crest of Second Hill, and overlooking Lake Washington and the Sound and everything. Perfect location, and here I can see it from here. Anyway, take care. Thanks, Graham, and I've got to get off of the net because I'm going to do another round after this. But first, we've got KC4 VFO, Variable Frequency Oscillator. Mike, go ahead and give us your report.
2: 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This is KC4 VFO. First time checking into your net. What kind of report I'm supposed to give? I've been walking dogs while listening to the great net. Love it. You're very knowledgeable there, Joan. But I don't know. I'm just checking in from Jacksonville, Florida. Name is Mike. KC4 VFO back to net.
1: All right, Mike. Well, I want to write down Jacksonville. I've been there. And FLA, or FL. I'm knowledgeable because my dad was an electrical engineer and I was a physics major and a math minor, and I've been an electronics technician, and, you know, yeah, electronics has been a lifelong hobby for me and my little brothers. I mean, we're all into, all of us. I'm the eldest, so I got plenty of attention from my dad, and, you know, I was with him in the shop. We had a marina. He was he serviced radars and everything, and I have memories from when I was like 8 or 9 years old, sitting on my knees in one of the stools in the electronics shop at Fairport Marine Electronics with him working on radars and stuff. And even one time I came back from the bathroom and he said, well, could you get that, grab that big that big electrolytic capacitor and hand it over to me. So I reached over and I got a huge shock off of it. He snickered like whatever that snickery dog on a cartoon. It was a practical joke. He did this to his own child, but he had charged up the electrolytic capacitor so that I would get a shock off of it, and he took his pipe out of his mouth and he'd say, gee, let that be a lesson to you. Always be careful about picking up electronics parts because the capacitors can hold a charge. And yeah, I guess he was teaching me a lesson, but he had a kind of a sick sense of humor. He would do that to his own eldest child. But anyway, that's the deal with me, Mike, is I've been doing electronics and ham radio for a long time. And it probably main influence is my dad being an electrical engineer. But you did well, Mike. The report, it's a social net, though it's a directed net. You know, it's formal in the sense that there's a control operator and there's an orderly process, which you're hearing. But then you've noticed the topics are whatever we want to talk about. It's a social net. So it's a formal net, yet it is a social net. And it's a pretty casual and relaxed, although we have the form that it takes. And this is an extremely active repeater. I'm glad you found us. You know, back in Michigan, you know, a couple, three local repeaters in the Upper Peninsula, the traffic on them combined wasn't even close at most, not even close to what this repeater has on it on an off day. So I'm glad you found us. And if you're on Echolink, actually either Echolink or All-Star, but our All-Star node, if you connect to us directly, is 2462. And we also have a 6-meter repeater that there's sometimes like a noon, people will, after the noon net, some people will move over to the 6-meter repeater locally. And its All-Star node is, I think it's 2464, and that's the 6-meter repeater, and you might even go over to 2464 after the noon nets get over. I haven't checked into that gathering for a while, but there's also a little mini gathering of a handful of operators that go over to the 6-meter repeater, and you can get two of those All-Star. Anyway, take care. I'm making sure that, yes, Mike in Jacksonville, Florida. And don't be a stranger. And I love your call sign. All right, folks, that's the end of the third round, but because they've been shorter rounds and it's light traffic now, my brother Clay might check in. I mentioned it to him in our family chat. Oh, and somebody asked about if you have to be in Facebook to get to the Facebook PSRG discussion group page. Not the PSRG official page, but the Facebook PSRG discussion group. I rage quit Facebook, but one of the highlights about Facebook for me as a local ham radio operator is the PSRG discussion group page. Very lively, it's like the Mets, but even more broad, you know, topics, and there's a lot of activity there. So yes, you do have to be using Facebook to be not only locked into it, but also go find and join that page. It's a private page. It is a reason for doing Facebook, but I'm speaking as a person who finally had it with Facebook, and I technically am locked in, but I avoid participating in Facebook proper because I got disgusted because it had turned, at least my feet turned into sludge, and I was like, this is nuts. I'm here to talk to my family and some friends that are in other states and to be participating in the Facebook discussion group page, and I was just disgusted with it, and I quit. However, the Facebook PSRG discussion group page would be a legitimate reason for doing Facebook, I will say. All right, folks. Let me get this show back on the road. Put a Roman numeral 4, which I usually don't do. I tend to do these, like, 3 long sets here, but I'll start round 4, and I'll say again, this is Joan, KX2CW in Seattle, Washington, asking for more check-ins, but I'm pretty sure this is going to be the last call round, so asking for more check-ins, please.
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1: Clay D4OZW. Clay. And I missed Rachie on the program tonight. I don't know, could tell us Rachie was napping or had something else going, or just was not into 1969, late 60s rock, horn rock. It could be a possibility, too. So I've got Clay D4OZW, the Oz Wizard of the family, in the log. Clay, thank you. I was hoping you were going to make it. And I know from your traffic in PatNet that you had just got back taking Sky for Sky's walk. But all right, so we've got Clay. More stations, please.
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1: Grace! I'm getting to hear you again. First thing I want to do, before I forget, is put a 33 in your status column. You know, Clay, you think you're going to get, I hope you're going to get Rachie to say at least hello, so I can kind of cheat a little bit and put another 33 in with you and Rachie. Let me check, make sure I haven't missed anyone. Yeah, there's Kate. Meet Kate and a dearth of women operators till we get down to Grace. All right. All right. I've got you and more stations, please. This is last call, folks. This is your last chance to get into the net. This is Joan, KX2CW, asking for last call.
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1: from Chicagoland. Folks, the 9 lander who still has her 9 land call sign. Amy Ann. I know. I'm writing down. All right, numbers. All right, and another purple 33. Here we go. Yeah. I don't know. I just started doing that one day. I don't know, like last year or something like that, and I like doing it. All right, more stations, please. Last call.
6: 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Peter.
1: Okay, Peter, your modulation was really low. 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But your audio modulation is about 10 dB lower than average. 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Last call.
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1: Andrew with a recheck. Ellipses in the operator column, and the report column. All right, I've got your recheck, Andrew. More stations, please. This is last call.
8: Kilo 0, Gulf India, Oscar. Call Staten Island, New York. First time check-in. I'll be in and out.
1: All right, Staten Island. And I've got your call sign as Kilo 0, Gulf India, Oscar. I thought I heard. I didn't catch your name. I'm marking you with an I-O, but could you tell me your name?
8: Name is Carl. Good evening, Joan. Or should I say good morning?
1: Yeah, it's good morning for you, but it's still evening here on the Pacific Coast. But thank you, Carl, for stopping by. And IOs are absolutely fine. In fact, another operator had asked me, going back up to Mike, I think it was Mike, but to the operator who said, well, like the first time, not sure what the protocol was, just do what you hear other operators doing, you know? If you had a new net and they're doing something differently, you're not sure how they're doing it, just listen to it long enough to get a feel for what they're doing. And in our case, like in the preamble and also the postamble, when I give it, hopefully it's informative enough to know that all are welcome. It's not like a roster net where everybody's already on a list and stuff. This is an open net, and in fact, on our repeater, we have a rule. There's a Borders net, for instance, that is really early in the morning here, and we don't mind hosting them, but the rule is that any net done on our repeater has to be an open net. So even if they do a roster, you have to call some of those nets. They have to then call for any other stations. It's a philosophical point. But yeah, any net that's on our repeater is technically an open net. That's an FYI to anyone who's listening. All right, Carl, I got you in the log. I'll see you again. Last call. I'll just write, you know, one or maybe two more call signs down before I go back to the top of this list.
3: Hello, Delta 9. Mike, dear.
9: Thanks for talking.
1: Okay, I've got a Kilo Delta 9 station, and I think I heard a YL in there as well. And I'll get the rest of the Kilo Delta 9. Well, wait, see, Mark, if there was another Kilo Delta, it's the same as the recheck or not. I am scanning my paper. Okay. And so I'll end up getting, Mark, I'll get your call sign when I come back to you. And who was the other operator? I thought it was a YL who was also doubling with Mark. There was another operator in there. Could the other operator come back and call sign a name, please? I'm letting the long 8-second tail drop, and I'm going to draw a little blue line, blue art pencil line there, and I'm going to go, I'm going back to the top to my brother Clay. Hopefully Rachie's there to say hi, but Clay G4OZW, Clay G4OZW, this is your sister, KX2CW, asking for you, and 88 to you, and Rachie, and Scritches to Sky and Blaze, and Scritches to you too, maybe. I would probably do it as a joke if we ran into each other. Yeah, Clay, Scritch, Scritch, Scritch. But over to Clay and family from Joan in Seattle.
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11: Hey everyone, all the numbers.
10: Yeah, all the numbers, really. And, yeah, Rachie was here for the show, but, busy doing other things, not really interested in 70s jazz rock music. So I kind of did the show by myself. I almost call it the World According to Clay, just for the fun of it. But, yeah, I enjoyed this knot out of it. I mean, I got introduced to a bunch of new stuff for me. I mean, what was I can't remember what I played. I want to say Cold Blood. Is that right? Blood something. Chase. Never heard Chase before. Puzzle. Didn't play any Puzzle, but we talked about them. And the Ides of March, Tower Power, didn't play them, but they got a mention. We just had too much stuff to squeeze into a 3-hour show. But of course we got Chicago in there and Blood, Sweat, and Tears, and yeah, I felt compelled to play something. from Leonid and Friends. That's something that's been one of my favorite things to come across browsing on the internet, because they just do a really good job. I didn't know they toured, and I would love to catch a show of theirs, because it would just be utter bliss. Utter? Anyway. There was something else I wanted to talk about, but I can't think of what it is. Yeah, and I should have written down what, you know, after the net last week, there was something I forgot about, and then I remembered it later on, and it would have been a good thing to mention. Oh, the kitty just freed up my chair. I can sit down. The kitty likes to steal our chairs. He loves us. That's Blaze. And, yeah, thank you for the scritches. I'll take it. And, Blazy's finding a box. Blazy is a nut for a box, especially a new box. And so whenever anything arrives, he gets the new box. And wasn't ready for that. Got cut off there. He'll try and get in it, no matter how small it is. And, but we got a great big box. I forget what came in it, but it was a great big box. And he just sat in that big box with all that space all around him, and he was just so proud of that. So anyway, thanks for the scritches, and thanks for calling the net, and we'll see you on the radio. Probably hit the sack as soon as we get off the air here. So KXCCW in the net, thanks again, and 73, and everybody take care. Good night, good night, good night. 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
9: Good night, good night, good night, Ray Chi, 33 to you. Oh, I'm glad to hear your voice, and 88 to both of you, and scritches. Yeah. Clay, I used to give you scritches when we were little kids, when we were in our single digits. I also used to pick on you, probably. I'm assuming that's the job of the eldest sibling, is to pick on the little ones. But I remember that time that I launched you off of our parents' bed, and accidentally you hit the back of your head. Like, no! folks, sorry. All public transmissions here. I missed Reiki, especially when you guys do next in stereo, when you've got your panned out in stereo, and it sounded wrong. It was, folks, it was just Clay saying next, like over to the next program, and I was like, no, it's stereo, Clay and Reiki. So Reiki, next time this happens and you're not interested in our old music, at least go on the mic to say next, because that is one of the best signature closings ever. But I didn't even write anything down. Once again, I'm just so enthralled in what you're saying when you guys are actually talking to me live on the air. I know some people say, why don't you just call on the telephone? It's just not the same. It's not ham radio. I get excited about ham radio, and if somebody calls me on the phone, I just look at my phone. I stare at it until it stops. Anyway, oh my goodness. Yeah, some of them was blue to me. I have Cold Blood's first album. I didn't even know they had another album. I've been talking too long now. And I love the Cold Blood album that you played. And I've made some. Oh, I don't think I have the notes of it anymore. But you could, you put the archive up, but also you could put a list of the bands that you played, if you remember them. But Cold Blood was not new to me. Ten Wheel Drive, I've got a couple free 10 Wheel Drive albums on vinyl, plus another couple that I found in Apple Music. And, you know, it's amazing what you cannot find online, and it's also amazing that, you know, the things that you can find. You know, even totally weird stuff like this from the psychedelic 60s, you know. but Lighthouse was totally new to me. I didn't know anything about them. And Chase was also new to me. I keep looking at my screen of my MacBook, and none of this stuff is up there anymore. I've got ham radio apps up there now, right now. But anyway, yeah, the Lighthouse was a surprise. I had no clue that there was a band called Lighthouse, a Canadian band. That was totally new to me. Though I did already know, of course, about, you know, both versions of Blood, Sweat, and Tears and Chicago. And then there's Tower of Power that didn't get played. Oh, Ides of March. I don't have any Ides of March at all, but I know about them. But also, this all started when Mark turned me on to 10-Wheel Drive. And I'm like, 10-Wheel Drive? And I think it was Mark who said, yeah, imagine Blood, Sweat, and Tears, but with a female vocalist. And it's a weird corollary that I discovered when I was looking for 10-Wheel Drive albums in Apple Music, to discover that just like Blood, Sweat, and Tears, who had two different versions with two different kind of vocalist leaders, that 10-Wheel Drive also had two different female vocalists. And that same thing happened. And I think later the original vocalist came back. But they're both good, you know. But thank you, Clay and Rachie. And next time, Rachie, when you're just going meh, like this, waving off whatever Clay is into and playing in the room, at least come back to the microphone to say, next. All right, Joe, get back to business here. I love both of you and all the members and all the scritches to you guys. I miss you. And now onward, we have Grace, who's a relatively new operator that I've loved. And Grace's call sign is W3K. I just love that, Grace. Over to you. This is KX2CW Joan on Broadway, asking for you.
12: Thank you, Joan. Always a pleasure. I'm glad you like the call sign. I missed you all the last week. I was visiting family. Down in Colorado. We went up to visit. My dad spent a lot of time in Durango, Colorado, growing up, so we went up to visit, and it's just a beautiful area, great people, great food, just watching the aspen trees change color this time of year, it's gorgeous. There's nothing like it going through the San Juans. So I missed you all this last week, and I'm glad to be here back in Kirkland in the drizzling rain, checking in with Annette, and glad to hear everyone's doing all right. I'll turn around and head home before I get too wet, but it's always good to hear from you all. By the way, Joan, the dog you were thinking of was Muttley. He was Dick Dastardly's sidekick on Wacky Races. The laugh is a classic, but always good, always happy to help increase the number of YLs on the air, 33 and 73 and all that. Thank you. Whiskey 3, Gold Alpha Yankee.
9: Well, 33 to you, Grace. I'm glad you're here. I'm glad you're here. And Muttley, yes. See, I could never remember that. But yes, that kind of like sneering kind of. I can't even imitate Muttley. Yes, that in my mind when my dad handed that. When I remember this, I was like nine. I think I was 9 years old, and sitting there and he said, grab that, and I grabbed it, and I got a shock, and he had that same Muttley laugh, and then tried to act serious, like, see, this is a reminder to you to be careful, especially about electrolytic capacitors, just touching them, and, you know, but he was, like, I can't say it on the air. Clay will agree. Our dad had kind of like almost a, a sense of humor that you're like, Dad, I can't believe you did that. I think back, if I could see him, if I die and go to heaven and say, Dad, Pop, I don't know how I can ever forgive you for that. But then he would laugh, and that Muttley laugh. and somehow it's okay.
13: You know.
9: Yeah. Thank you so much, Grace. Mudley and Sidekick. Yes. I couldn't remember the name of the character. All right. Let me move right along here. On to another favorite operator, KEB9IQX, Amy. Amy, who's from the Great Lakes as well, but from a different angle of it. 33, and thank you for checking in the Monday Night Net while I've got my foot on the switch.
14: Well, good evening, Joan. 33 to you, and 73 to the little mouse that runs the CW generator inside of the repeater, and 73 to everybody on the net. Just wanted to check in and indeed say hello while you are at the helm of the net there in PSRG Studios. I don't really have that much to report other than not a late start, but a later morning start to the day just because I slept a little late. So I worked a little late, a little later, but now I'm just kind of winding down for the day, playing with the cat, trying to tire him out a little bit. I am hopefully not going to get into doing stuff on the command line. Mistakes were made last night, Joan. I've been moving my dorky website over and a couple of other things, spinning up some all-star nodes here in the house to replace what I had on a cloud server because they just got ridiculously expensive. Anyway, I haven't done as much command line mucking around in a couple of years, actually. And I'm okay with that. I've spent way too much time over the decades hammering away at something on the command line, but I guess this weekend was time to return to that, and mistakes were made. I stayed up a little too late trying to do just one more thing or trying to fix something finicky. So I hope tonight I will get to bed at a reasonable time. But that's what's going on here. Hope you had a wonderful day. Hope everybody else had a good day. And hope everybody is enjoying this lovely autumn thus far. KB9IQX.
9: Oh, I absolutely adore autumn. It's something, you know, in this season of the year, it reminds me of the season of my life, you know. I'm at the end of my seventh decade, and and you know, I've written in at least one poem recently. I should see if I've sent it to you. I write something every week, generally every week, and so I was calling them essays. I figure I've written about 400 essays, and since I've lived in Seattle, and usually about 40 a year. But recently we've been dealing with poetry in my writing class. And so I've been getting more poetical with them. And I wrote one entitled September. I don't know if I sent you a copy of it. But and in it I make the corollary between the season of the year and the season of one's life. And at the end of it, I remember I quite cleverly, if I must say so myself, said, I don't think this is my last autumn. I'm young enough that I pretty reasonably expect to see a number more of them. But this season is a reminder that there's no guarantee that you'll get another. And anyway... but I love autumn for some reason. I don't know what it is. Like, okay, well, live through another year now. Here comes the winter. See if I live through this coming winter. But it is. It's kind of a thoughtful season. It's rainy, and it's perfect for... I have my chair, my office chair, right next to this big window. The things I love most about my apartment now is that on a rainy day, I really could sit right in the window, my nose right up to the window. holding my hot coffee mug in my hand and look out at all the raininess and hear the tires rolling on the wet pavement out there. And having grown up in the Great Lakes and the upper Midwest, that is one of those, I've been hearing that sound since I was a wee tot. It is one of the most reassuring ambient sounds I can think of, Amy Ann. And you being from the Great Lakes, that you can relate. I just know it. I hear the tires rolling on the wet pavement outside, and I know I'm home somehow. It's like that's such an edifying sound. Anyway, Amy Ann, thank you for checking in, and I will see you again in real life, even eventually. All right, back to business. We have Peter, K7VC, and I'm not sure I think I got the whole call sign, but Peter, it was a call sign that is at least reminiscent of K7VC. If I'm wrong, correct me, and Peter, please give us your report.
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9: Oh, your audio is absolutely perfect. It's right in the middle. Perfect audio modulation. Yeah, and there's some leeway. This is FM, and you can get low and high, but your modulation is exactly commensurate with my modulation. Of course, I am my own benchmark, she says humbly. Go ahead, Peter.
15: Okay, good. It's helpful when you get closer to the mic. Small victories tonight. One fantasy football this week. That's good. And other than that, I'm just watching my agent's vibe coding. They're just churning away. So, quick story time. You start off in this sort of maturity cycle of LLM use. Your first year, you're a human in the loop. You know, you're chatting with a chat agent. You're kind of in cycle with it. You tell it something. It tells you something back. You make adjustments. Now, you can parallelize that and have four or five agents at the same time. But if you're still in the loop, it's not as good as being in the second phase, which is human on the loop. That's what we've gotten to here, where you have like an agent that's managing other agents for you. You have a whole agent team, and you just talk to the first agent, and you tell the whole hopper of work that you want done, and then it sits there and orchestrates all the other agents for you, and just watch your entire virtual agent team doing stuff. It's truly amazing. And then I think the third stage is human out of the loop, which is when you either voluntarily or involuntarily leave the occupation. That's for later, hopefully. K7VC.
9: That's actually very interesting. First, you're with the vibe coding, which I know what you're talking about, because I try to keep up with the trends and the technology, although I'm retired. That you're humans. I'm just trying to remember what you said. Didn't write it down. You're a human in the loop, and then you're a human on the loop because you are having an agent that's managing the other agents, and eventually humans will become obsolete. Oh, wait, that's not what you said, no. Yes. Human extinction. No, that's not what you said. I'm teasing you, Peter. I'm teasing everybody out there. It must be on all minds, the question which must be on all minds. Right there. Go ahead, human. Go do something else. We don't need you now. Anyway, take care, Peter. And welcome to the PSRG Monday Night Net. And so, moving right along, I'll say again, this is Joan, KX2CW. And I wanted to say to Amy Ann, I wrote, yes, command line. I remember it well. That's for Amy. And my brother Clay and for Ray Chi, who is actually a computer expert. And is fully adopting AI. But I still love her anyway. Moving on to a recheck from Andrew, KA7ATS. That's what I wrote. Andrew, please go ahead with your recheck.
16: Hello. First of all, I want to say my favorite thing about autumn and the autumn rains is how clear they make the air. I have allergies pretty much year round except when it's raining, and this is the one bit of the year when I can breathe. On the AI stuff, I'm a software engineer by trade, and my work was pushing it pretty hard about a year ago, and since then they've sort of said, find your path, find your tools. I found it's really refreshing after vibe coding for a couple months to come back and write some code, and then later when a coworker asks a question about it, I just pull up my text editor, point at the line, and it says what it does. I think the new valuable commodity in this AI world will be understanding of what the code actually does. I think that there's going to be a resurgence in knowing how the computers work. The reason I called back in to recheck is with my new tiny filter, 2-meter bandpass filter, I can actually listen to the net from downstairs without picking up all the noise from the refrigerator. So I had a mid-net snack of marble rye bread, thin spread of peanut butter, and paprika on top.
17: We also wanted to say hi to Grace.
16: Oh, yeah, we want to say hi to Grace. But yes, paprika, peanut butter, rye, three flavors that I think go together really well. Had a really good snack. Wanted to say welcome back and hi to Grace. 73 to the whole net, K7ATS, back to net.
9: Well, fine business, and thank you for saying hi to Grace as well. I love that. And then the autumn air, yes. Yeah, because that's something else. I don't have any allergies that I know of, but that is something about the autumn air. It's interesting. It feels, or it seems clearer, and you're verifying that, yes, the rains tend to scrub the particulates and pollen and stuff out of the air, kind of the opposite of spring. But then that another inscrutable quality, which my training in biology in college, I interpret to be simply the smell of decay. Because autumn, the leaves are coming off the trees and starting to rot, and there's some more decay, and it gives off some kind of, gases of some kind that it's kind of analogous to petrichor, which is technically the microorganisms in the dust that the rain kicks up. That's what my understanding of that is now, and you're smelling organic smells that are suspended in the air. Although I also smelled petrichor like smell when during the total eclipse about 3 years ago, roughly. Friends took me to, flew me to like Indiana or somewhere. At Missouri and Indiana, so that I could see my first total eclipse. And so far, I've only witnessed one total solar eclipse, and that was it. But as everything got dark, the whole thing where the bees stopped flying and the birds got all quiet, I also smelled something like petrichor. And I don't know why I was smelling that. The air temperature changed, and maybe something, I don't know what was going on. But there's a similar kind of smell in autumn that and I have really good smelling. I have a restaurant friend who was testing me out one time and said, Joan, you could be a sommelier because you've got you smell the difference between this and this and this. And I said, yeah, but I don't know one of those superlatives. And he said, oh, that's just all BS. You know, you learn that in sommelier school. It's called this, that, called that. But no, there is something really there, and it's the ability to smell these things. And Andrew, I can tell the difference between bed bugs, ticks, and cockroaches, for instance. They all have their own distinct smell. To me, cockroaches kind of smell like earwax, and ticks have their, I can't describe them to you, but I can definitely smell the difference. So maybe my brain is making better use of my olfaction than average, but I'm sensitive to smells. And autumn, I walk through certain ravines, I smell certain fungi, you know, and I just, it's really obvious to me. And one the things that I love about the air in autumn is that it has this kind of almost petrichor-like smell to it. And I'm certain that what you say is true, that the rains will tend to wash, will scrub the air of particulates and stuff. Anyway, Andrew, and the person behind Andrew, who is that chiming in? Andrew, is that a partner or somebody?
16: Yes, that was Kate. Kate is also here.
17: Hello, Kilo Delta 7, Papa Oscar Whiskey, hanging out.
16: Okay, so an ATS, back to net.
9: Pow! V. Kate, it was Pow, yes, all right. And now I connect you two. All right. I'm going to write, I'm writing just simply, you know, and Kate. All right, Kate, Pow. Thank you. I just learned something that I hadn't put together before. Yes.

0: I love it when someone says, oh, well, I'm demonstrating ham radio to my friends. Say hi, guys. And then you hear these people in the background going, oh, it's adding another dimensionality to the transmission. That's what I'm feeling. Anyway, thank you, guys. And I got to keep doing the net here. I'm so close. All right. So, we had an I.O. from Carl, K0GIO, in Staten Island. And the person who's going to put a bow on the net is Mark, I believe. And the call sign begins KD9, and I didn't get all of it, but Mark, this is Joan, KX2CW, asking for you to put a bow on the net, and you have the mic.
1: Hey, Joan, this is KD9MSX. I'm your rock and roll friend from Indiana. Hey, I've listened to most of your stuff, and it's great stuff. That's for sure. I want to make sure that you have listened to the link I sent you on Avalon, and see how you like that. And that's been a really fun time for me, because I'm in my seventh decade as well doing this stuff. So yeah, it's a lot of fun. That's for sure. I never knew when I had really time to work. But after I retired, but yeah, it's one of those things. And yeah, been playing a little bit of Avalon, it's always fun to move into some new stuff like that, even though it's old stuff. It's kind of funny. I have a little thing here to tell you about that. I bought a DVD of Patton, and I was pretty excited about that. It was only $3, so I got that in the mail, and I'll be gone if I bring it home and it won't play in either machine. I have two Blu-ray machines that won't play. Well, during some investigation, this particular place I bought it from was across seas, and I didn't realize it, but our DVD players over here in America are different code than the DVD players over there anywhere on cross seas. So I contacted them to get my money back, and so I could get a different one. And they said, "Well, don't worry about it. We'll refund your money. Just keep the DVD." So I don't know what I'm gonna do with it, and it doesn't play on anything I have. But stop by. Let me reset real quick. So I got the DVD, and it's not Blu-ray, it's just a regular DVD, but it won't play in either one of my machines. So it's one of those things that you live and learn. To read the fine print on where the DVD is coming from, because of the different different codes in their country. So it's kind of weird. Finally, I had a new podcast start. Let's see, it's 2:05 here in Indiana, so yesterday on Monday we put a new podcast out. Why aren't ham operators considered first responders? And I think it's pretty good. That's a real job. So I think this week I'll be going back to play some more rock and roll. So listen, Joan, take it easy, have fun, and keep rocking and rolling. This is Kilo Delta 9, Mike Sierra X-Ray. Mark and I am going to be clear. I'm running the podcast all at w9atg.org. Take care.
0: Okay, Mark. KD9MSX. And the thing about too many topics all at once. Yes, I did listen to the Avalon that you had sent to me. I did. I thought I'd reply to you, but I'm not sure. But the codes, when digital versatile disc, which is what they originally called, were introduced, the studios didn't like it because they didn't want it to be like CDs or cassette tapes that you could play anywhere in the world. They wanted to guard their markets jealously, and they weren't going to adopt it. They told the designers that we're not going to adopt this unless you find a way to segregate different regions with different codes. So they reluctantly changed that, and it ended up being digital.

0: video disc because it originally was a format that was designed to be very universal format, but the studios demanded that they be able to segregate the world into different zones. Well, now since CDs or DVDs are on the way out, now it's much more common, much easier to find multi-region players, but players that just simply will play any region's disc because it's a dwindling market. And DVD, one of the things that can help DVD sales, which is studios now, are all on board with a DVD player to play multi-region or unregioned. There is a such thing as an unregioned DVD, and it's becoming more and more common. But if you have an older one that was designed for a different region, you have two DVD players that won't, neither one of them will play it. But if you get a newer DVD player, look for specifically, even from Amazon, specifically a multi-region or, they're there. Because now the market has changed. It's changed, and now everyone's on board with what the original idea was that you know. Look what happened with cassette tapes and compact discs, for instance. Weren't regionally segregated, and it created a whole new market for something called world music, you know. And now we don't bat an eye. I've got a lot of albums that I have that are from Wales, for instance, and I love listening to Welsh folk music. You know, if the same studios had gotten their way, they would have designed radio or internet radio so that you wouldn't be able to listen to the music from a different country. Fortunately, that's not the case. Although, I have heard of such things. They don't want you to listen to the news from a different country, for instance, and I find it's kind of a struggle sometimes to be able to listen to, you know, Canadian news and New Zealand news and stuff, but, you know, I'm a shortwave listener from back when I was a kid, so I'm used to the idea of tuning in another country and listening to the news and getting another point of view from another country. Well, your disc, all is not lost, because take your refund and apply it toward getting a new DVD player that is specifically marketed as a multi-region or all-region player. That is a solution. And I could keep going on, but I'm going to move along. Mark, I hope that's helpful. And folks, I'm going to do the postamble now. Well, that's a wrap. Thanks to all for joining us for the 2026 September 28th, 9 o'clock evening net. It is now much later than that. It's 23:09 here in the Seattle, 11:10 now, according to this clock. It means it's, 0655. Let me look at my world clock. Yeah. 0610. Sorry, I don't look at 55. I'm looking at my log. Anyway, but it's still night. It's still the evening here on the Pacific coast of North America. Thanks to the Puget Sound Repeater Group for the usage of this repeater. And for more information about the group, please check out our website at, and you're not going to believe this URL, folks. Ready? It's unbelievable. The URL is PSRG.org. Amazing. The PSRG have been hosting daily nets for well over 30 years, since the start of the 70s, 80s. The nets are a great opportunity to test your equipment and stay in practice. Remember, if you don't test your equipment, we can't hear you. And as as Lee Bond used to say, more than a decade ago, it wouldn't be much of a net without you. I'm now returning the repeater to normal operation. This is Joan KX2CW signing off at 23:11, which would be, it'd be 11:11 in double 12-hour time, which I think is more cumbersome. But anyway, Pacific time. Good night. Sleep tight. Maybe against all odds, it's going to be all right.
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0: UEF and UEF and Juliet Yankee Mike Jim. Okay, Matt, if you want to say something, go ahead, and then Jim, you can say something too. Matt, UEF. Let's hear your final words.
1: Thank you so much, Joan. I tuned in to sharing a bit about the hobby here with a friend of mine who's visiting from Paris, France, and just at about a few minutes past 11 o'clock and was shocked that the net was still going. Thrilled to hear you, Joan, and I have not been radioactive in probably a number of months. I've been just going very, very much fast and long here in this beautiful city of San Francisco, California. Just wanted to wave a hand is all to all my friends and family there on PSRG 7320.
0: All right, Matt, thanks for, I'm glad I'm still here. Well, it's Monday night and when I'm at the helm, often the Monday night nets to last a long time. So, and radio wave to your friend from France. Bonjour. I forget how to see. I have 2 years of high school French, but that was 50 years ago, 60 years ago, 50 years ago. Yeah. Bonne nuit, bonsoir, and take care, Matt. You got to get back on the air. It's that simple. And now, JYM, Jim, go ahead and give us a report if you're still there, if you want to.
2: Good evening, Joan. I just wanted to do a quick special birthday bow on the net, celebrating my 57th today, and just wanted to close it out with a quick I.O. To you and to the rest of the net. I'm at 3, and hope everybody has a great evening.
0: All right, take care, Jim, and happy birthday, and you're what a youngster you are. What a youngster you are. I and all my siblings are all older than you. My the baby brothers are still older than you, Jim. So keep it in perspective. Take care, everybody. Good night. And I'll see people next week. Don't touch that dial. Same bat time, same bat channel. 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

0: And good morning. This is KK7 RDW opening the Peter Sound Brothers Net for September the 30th, I believe. My name is Roger, and my QTH is, I'm doing this over Echo Link from Denver, Colorado. So we'll see how this all works out. Oops, I've just been corrected. It is September the 29th. I got a day ahead of myself. You know, this retirement thing is really, really hard. Okay, the Puget Sound Boaters Net provides a service to mariners around Puget Sound and on the Salish Sea, with the occasional person out traveling about, and operates daily on the Puget Sound and Peter Group, WW7PSR, on Capitol Hill in Seattle at 146.96 megahertz with a PL of 103.5. This net is open to all licensed hams, and if you'd like to check in, please respond when I ask for visitors, which I will do after the roll call. Now, I'm going to start off first. I just need a quick radio check from somebody. Vic, can you, am I coming through?
1: Roger, you're a brave individual to take it over Interlink, but you're, Echolink, but you're doing just fine. Solid copy. KB7GL.
0: Thank you very much, Vic. I appreciate that. Okay, this is KK7RDW. Now, let's go ahead and start off by asking if there's any priority traffic out there. If there's any priority traffic, you may please come now. Not hearing any priority traffic, and gratefully so, let's go ahead and proceed. Now, this roll call will be in the order of your call sign suffix. So please respond with your call sign, your first name, your location, and if you have one, the name of your boat. We're interested in reports of your local weather conditions, your local wind and sea state reports, other unusual critter reports, other items of interest. So with that, let's go ahead and head on down to Tacoma. Alex. 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
2: Good morning, Rob, and all the other boaters. This is Alex, Kilo Fox Top 7, Alpha Zulu Victor. I'm located in Tacoma, 1 mile south-southwest of the Sea of Fox Waterway. Currently, the temperature here is 56 degrees Fahrenheit. Feels almost hot compared to yesterday. The pressure is 1,016 millibars, dropping down some. The wind is not variable. It's gusty this morning. At times, it looks like it's probably about 3 knots, but it definitely picks up, and the actual report from JBLM says 12 knots out of the southwest. It is completely overcast. And nope, that's gone. I was going to say it's east southeast. Maybe it was breaking up or something because I did see some light over that way, but that's gone now. There's been some very, very light rain this morning, and it seemed to have started throughout the night. Something went bang in the middle of the night and woke me up, and it was raining then. We've received 3/100 of an inch in the past 24 hours. And for the tides, we are just about at high tide now, just past it. 7:39, a high tide of 11.0 feet. We are headed to a low tide at 1:14 p.m. of 5.2 feet, and then another high at 6:46 p.m. with a magnitude of 11.3 feet, and then early this morning at 1:40 a.m. we'll have another low tide at negative 1.5 feet. Thanks for running on the net. This is KS7AZ. Everybody have a great day.
0: Alex, thank you again for leading off and giving us all that great information. It's kind of interesting hearing what's going on about 1 mile down below me here. Bob, would be next. Let's hear from WA9BZD.
3: Okay, Roger. I echo Vic's statement. You're a brave individual for trying to do this over echoing, but it's working so far. This is Bob, WA9BVE, out here on the western shore of Camino Island, and it's raining here. In the last 24 hours, and pretty much all since midnight. Well, that's not true. We've been 0.06 inches of moisture. Temperature is 56 degrees, which really ties it down that we're in a Pineapple Express here. This is Hawaiian air that has made it up this far north. Southeast breeze, 5 to 10 knots. And as I said, it's raining. The barometer is at 1011 and steady. That's at 2986 inches of mercury. And that's what we got, Roger. Back to you, and hope this keeps going. Thanks for trying it. This is WA9BVE73.
0: Well, thank you for that report from Camino Island, Bob, and I will report that I only do it because I have a strong backup team back here in Seattle to back up my Echolink fiasco from this app. Well, I traded with Mary. I normally do Monday night or Tuesday. You traded, so Mary may or may not be there, but I want to find out. Mary, if you're there, it's turned to you at KG7CNQ. As I suspected, Mary is off today, but let's go north of the border. Jack, are you there at GE7DFJ?
4: Good morning, Roger, and thanks for taking the net this morning. GE7DFJ, Jack in Victoria, where it is a wet, gray morning. The temperature's 53 degrees, it's raining. The barometer is, I think it's 1010. And fairly steady. Wind is going southwest about 3-4 miles an hour, and the visibility is a whole mile in this rain, etc. And we're looking at periods of rain that's supposed to sort of ease off later this afternoon, and we'll see what happens. But that's about it. Oh yeah, the Steudecan had like 3/4 of an inch of rain into it, so we've had enough rain. It's starting to wet everything down, which is a good thing. We have a forest fire out around soup that's being knocked down now. So anyway, that's it from Victoria, the 70FJ.
0: My goodness, a forest fire around Took. Oh, my. This firefighter is getting really out of control. Yeah, thank you very much for that report coming from north of the border. Commodore Bob, it'd be your turn. M7DOS.
5: And good morning to you, N7DOS. The name is Bob, QTH Fen Hill. No boat. And here on Fen Hill, it's about 58 degrees, 12 mile an hour, or 12 knots of wind, but there are gusts. I'm going up to 20. Everything's, trees are popping around. Visibility is 9 miles, and there's no rain. It doesn't look like it rained all night. Nothing's wet, so maybe we're in a rain shadow here. No critters as well, but it's a good day to get something done. We'll have to figure that out. Good morning to all on frequency, M7DOS.
0: Well, thank you for that report, Commodore Bob. You know, it's interesting to see where these pockets of sprinkles and rain come from around Puget Sound. And frankly, if you're ever short a boat, then the next, you could either talk to Kim down in Berkeley Harbor, or possibly Commodore Pam. They both have an extra boat, it seems. Well, anyway, let's move along to Commodore Kim at KE7GCC.
6: Good morning, Commodore Roger in the net. This is KE7GCP. The name is Kim. The QTH is Bellevue, Baden-Bauer Bay, and a dark and stormy kind of day. It was really blowing when I first got up. It's not blowing now. 59 degrees, 29.89 in the bar, steady, and 84% humidity. It looks like there might have been rain. No, I got a note from our automatic sprinkler system that it was shutting off because there had been rain. No current report. Motor vessel name is Bellevue, KE7GCP.
0: Well, thanks to Kim. That's an interesting way to tell when you have precipitation. You just talk with your sprinkler system. That's fun. By way of identification, this is KK7RDW, Roger, running the Puget Sound Boaters Net. And next up is Vic at KB7GL. Thank you very much for backing me up, Vic.
1: That's what I'm here for, Roger. Good morning to you and the net. KB7GL, the name is Vic QTH South Kirkland, a motor vessel Shasta. And we are completely overcast here, which is no surprise, but we've had no precipitation. I did notice at the weather station down at Maiden Bay Yacht Club, we had 0.01. It came from somewhere. We've had nothing here in South Kirkland, and that'll come. About midday, I think we're going to get some rain, and then the rest of the week looks pretty nice. I think we're going to get up in the upper 60s, maybe even 70 by the weekend. We have a temperature of 60 degrees here right now. Our low was 58. We actually got up to mid-60s yesterday, too, so it was a beautiful, beautiful day yesterday. A little different today, though, but it's okay for this time of the year. The wind is currently about 2 to 5 knots out of the south, and, well, I'm looking at the total of the max we had here. The max we had here in South Kirkland was about 13 knots. There's a municipal ordinance that we just don't get high winds here on this side of the lake in South Kirkland. And so far it's holding up. The barometer's been dropping fairly steadily, and it's currently sitting at 29.87. The solar information hasn't really changed much. Solar flux is still less than 100. The geomagnetic noise is very quiet right now. There was a big CME ejection, but it was on the side of the sun over on the east limb, and it's going away from Earth, so we won't see any impact from that. Propagation is fairly typical from what it has been the last couple of days, mostly 20 meters in the U.S., and 40 meters and 30 meters down into Australia and New Zealand and Alaska. So it's just about where it has been. Let me break here for an announcement. I forgot to mention this when you called for announcements, and it's not happening all over yet, but it's something you need to be prepared for. The Seattle ACS, the emergency facility in Seattle, has started changing their repeater system. It's right now it's on the UHF system going to narrowband FM, and that will occur at all of the repeaters sometime in the near future. So if you're not familiar with how to go to narrowband FM and change your PL tone, might be a good time to start, look around for your book and see if you can remember how to do that, because it will happen to all the repeaters at some point, and it's just to create more space on the band. That's it from Kirkland. Everybody have a good day, and thanks for taking it, Roger. You're doing great. This is KB7GL.
0: Well, Vic, thank you for that information on the repeaters. And if you might, it might be good to maybe do an email also to try to tune in some of us folks that are a little lighter on the on how to do all that. Laura, it's your turn now at KE7HIP.
7: Good morning, Roger and the net. This is KE7HIP. My name is Laura. Sailing vessel is ready down QTH to South North Beach. For this morning, we have 100% overcast, but things are still dry here. The wind is quite breezy. I'm guessing about at least 10 knots from the south-southeast. To the north, visibility on the sound is pretty good. The sea state is going to be probably a rough trip. And I don't see any white caps, but that's probably because it's still a little bit dark. And no critters. This is KE7HIP.
0: Thank you, Laura. I have to say that your transmission was certainly readable. It sounded like maybe you were standing in the shower as you were making your broadcast, but that may be my end as well. So let's go try that. Let's move up to Port Townsend. Henry, we'd like to hear from you at W1HKS.
8: Good morning, Roger and Annette. This is W1HKS. My name is Henry, Northwest Port Townsend, no boat. This morning we have a gloomy, solid overcast. No wind at the moment, but we do have light rain falling, and it's forecast to rain until all through the morning, I believe. Temperature is 55. Overnight low is 47. The forecast high is 60. Pressure is 29.82 inches, and that's 10 millibars. No unusual critter reports for the net. Everybody have an enjoyable Tuesday in 73. W1HKS.
0: Well, as always, Henry, thank you for that informative report from Port Townsend. Well, now let's go around to Blakely Harbor. Tim, do you have a report from us at K7IM?
9: Well, good morning there, Roger, and everybody else listening on the net from the north shore of Blakely Harbor. This is the other Kim, K7IM, sailing vessel Francis Lee, motor vessel Whitecap. It's trying to rain. It hasn't started raining yet, but boy, it is dark and gloomy, and it really looks like it wants to rain, so we'll see when it starts. It's 56 degrees here. The barometer says 10.11.3, and I bet you could guess that we have no visiting boats in the harbor. Cheers to everybody, K7IM.
0: Well, thank you for that report of the boat count in the Blakely Harbor there, Tim. Mary, it's your turn now at N7LRE.
10: Good morning, Roger and Nanette. N7LRE, name is Mary, motor vessel Bandit, GTH is Lewis, just north of Ballard, out on the deck where the temperature is 56 degrees, and actually I'm lucky that I'm still out here on the deck. Boy, this wind was blowing pretty steadily earlier, for my guess was up 15 to 20 knots, and then it had died down and was just maybe 8 to 10, and then you called my name and all of a sudden it started blowing. It must have been at least 20, but that, I guess, was a gust that died down again. Sort of. Anyway, kind of a strange day. It is overcast. No exciting critters to report. We've seen some rabbits and haven't seen the hummingbirds yet, I guess, this morning. Anyway, thanks for doing the net, Roger, and hope you're having great travel. 73 Ball and 7 Ellery.
0: Well, thank you for that report, Mary, and I will let you know that we are using the Elk Club membership with our little travel trailer here in Denver. That's where we're parked, and it's working out really, really well. Next up is David at K7OE. And not hearing from David, let's move on to Phil and see where the blue sky is. Phil at K7PJC.
11: Well, good morning, K7PJC Phil, located high up on North Capitol Hill. Sailboat Eos, where I'm looking out over Lake Union in the Sound. Roger, your copy's good, but really muffled. I don't know if you're on speakerphone, maybe taking it off speakerphone and talking directly into the mic on the phone would be better, or reverse that if it's opposite. But it sounds like you have a sock over your mic. Weather here, 58 degrees. It's really warm. And the demise of the 70s is wrong, and I think we're going to get up there again. So let's see, barometer is 29.87. It's quite windy. Everything's dry here. We're in kind of the Olympic shadow here for the rain. It hasn't rained here at all. And the clouds are split, and it looks like it's right down the middle of the Sound there, where there's blue showing off over the Sound. Overhead here, though, it is... is cloudy, but definitely broken clouds. Let's see, other than that, oh, it's blowing 26-28 out of West Point, which is a lot more than Smith Island, which is interesting. It's only blowing 15. So other than that, I think we're going to stay dry, and or maybe just get a little sprinkle, but because of the rain shadow. But other than that, get out there and enjoy it. I know I will. Case 7, PJC.
0: Well, thank you for that report, Phil. And I've looked around here. I think I've just got to put up with what I've got on my phone at this point in time. I'll try and take the clock off at some other time. Okay, thank you, Phil. And next would be Doug at K7, PR.
12: Good morning, Roger. Good morning, everyone. K7 PR, name is Doug, Sailboat Invader.
11: It is cloudy, but definitely broken clouds.

0: Oh, and I've looked around here. I think I've just got to put up with what I've got on my phone at this point in time. I'll try and take the clock off at some other time. Okay, thank you, Phil. And next would be Doug at K7, PR.
1: Good morning, Roger. Good morning, everyone. K7 PR, name is Doug, Sailboat Invader. This morning we are driving across the southern border of the Adirondack Mountains up in northern New York, heading for the Vermont border and New Hampshire, and ultimately the Boston Yacht Club at Marblehead, Massachusetts. It's 58 degrees here. It's kind of a misty Seattle kind of rain, and it's 100% gray. Hope everybody has a great day today. K7 PR.
0: Well, Doug, thank you for that other Road Warrior report from New York, Vermont, and into Massachusetts. That's going to be fun to follow your travels around. That's quite some trip you're having. That's it for Prineville, Oregon, and see if you can find Pirate Dave at 87PWB. Well, next up is Count Cumber Pam at 87QCD.
2: Good morning, Roger, and good morning to the net. This is KE7QZB, Pam, Power Vessels Continuum and Summation, and I am in Bozarts today where it is already 61 degrees. It was really warm today on my walk compared to yesterday. I mean, I was really surprised. It is dark and gloomy here, though, and it keeps saying, my weather guesser keeps saying it's going to rain any minute now, but so far we are dry. We have quite a bit of wind, a steady 12 knots right now, and as I was walking past the lake, lots of gusts. It looks like gusts up to 25, it says. My barometer is at 29.74, and we're just waiting for the rain here, I guess. Roger, thanks for doing the net today. You're brave with the EchoLink. Maybe I'll try that sometime, too. So have a great trip. This is KE7 and QZB.
0: Well, thank you very much for that report, Commodore Pam. And let's see, next up would be me. I am, this is KK7RDW, it is Roger. And as I reported, I'm sitting at the Elk Club parking lot, basically, or RV spot here. I've got a nice little RV campground, in fact, just north of, within the north end of Denver, Colorado. So weather, it's kind of interesting, actually. For a place that's got 300 days of sunshine a year, we are overcast today, so just kind of like you are in the Northwest. And also, just like you in the Northwest, we had precipitation yesterday. Now, you understand what they call rain here. We wouldn't even call it sprinkles in the Northwest. I mean, mist might be closer to it. And they've been getting out their umbrellas, and they're getting out their slickers, and they're getting all set up for this kind of precipitation. I had to kind of laugh. It was kind of interesting, really. And the other thing we do here in Denver is play tourists. So we go down to the state capitol. And what you do there is you climb the steps on the west side of the state capitol, steps up to number 13, where they mark off there, and you say you are now 5,280 feet above sea level, i.e., you are 1 mile high. So I guess that's what they do. Critters, yeah, lots of squirrels, lots of rabbits around here. And that's my report here from the Mile High City in Denver. And I think that's all I have. So let's go and mosey on down and find Admiral Bob at KK7RGM.
3: Good morning, Commodore Roger, and the net, and all the ships at sea. This is Bob here, KK7RG, on Motor Vessel of Mihon. KKH today is my living room, because it's a little too blowy, a little too threatening, and I don't feel like getting on the bike. But what's the weather like here? Well, thank you for asking. It is blowy. We are 57 degrees. We're anticipating a high of 61. The wind is out of the south at 12 knots. We've seen gusts to 23. The sea state is about 1 to

0: the shipping news, something interesting might be brewing over in Bremerton Way. Because over at Manchester, we have a rather interesting variety of rather official craft hanging out. We have a, well, besides the car carrier that's anchored over there, we have a Coast Guard cutter, a Coast Guard special assignments kind of boat as well. We also have a Bainbridge Island PD vessel. And so normally when you have that kind of activity, that suggests to me that something big might be from the Navy base might be coming or going. We shall see, but I would suggest that those of you who are coast watchers like Mary and what you would be if you were in town and not gallivanting around, you might keep your eye out on the sound and see if we have any particularly interesting maritime traffic. But that remains to be seen. But that is all the news that's fit to print. So this is Bob here, the big sound in the big town. Kicker 7, Archie M, back to you, Commodore Roger, and the net. 7-3s, everybody.
1: Well, Bob, thank you for that always entertaining and informative report. Now, I just got a text from Vic, but I'm not going to answer it because otherwise I could probably lose my connection. So I'll just have to see what it says later. Let's go down to Brian at KF7RSJ.
2: Well, good morning. This is KF7RSJ. Brian here in Mayflower Bay. It's windy, but it's kind of pleasant. It's a little bit warmer. Definitely feeling a little bit of that tropical air. It was low 60s when I was out early this morning for the retrievers. Now I see 59, and that rain hasn't quite touched down, though. There's a little drip here and there. I was off to get some early x-rays to make sure all that orthopedic hardware is still in place, and, well, it is. So that's all good news, and it's nice to be told you don't have any post-traumatic arthritis. So I'm happy with that. Off to a great start. Hideaway is doing just fantastic in Mayflower Bay. Looking forward to getting down there a little bit later today. Thanks so much for doing that. KF7RSJ.
1: Well, Brian, thank you very much for that report. That's always good to hear that the systems are actually running. So good on you. Dan number one, KB7RYY. You be next.
3: Good morning. Here is KB7RYY, Dan number one. And weather, 57 degrees, quite a bit warmer than yesterday or the day before. 29.87, I don't know the trend. I haven't been looking at it. Wind, yeah, substantial. Out of the south or south-southwest, atop the hill, they're claiming, what's it say right now, 16 knots, gust 23 knots. That would scoot you along the sound there. Critters, a squirrel ran by my window a little bit ago. Clouds, of course. Rain, none. Hey, with regard to Seattle ACS and narrowbanding, I heard the announcement. I didn't get anything written down, and they didn't announce frequencies, only their repeater designators, alphanumeric. But I think it's just a couple UHF repeaters. This is the primary Seattle ACS repeater, and if you look on the website, you'll see they have a plan to take it to narrowband along with everybody else. The other thing that might happen, though, on VHF is a shift in frequency. Snohomish DES, ACS, is already narrowband. 146.925, they used to be 920. They had to shift when they went narrowband to stay on the band plan. That's enough. KB7RYY.
1: Well, that fills in a few more spots on the narrowband, which I'm sure we're going to hear more about as time comes along. Okay, next up, Susan, which is it's your turn at N7FJS.
4: Well, good morning, Roger. Susan here. Susan, in Broadview, Subway Gratitude, and 7 Estas, my call sign. And interesting comments about what's going on in Bremerton from Bob. I will be out at Shoshol, try to keep my eyes open, see what's happening. And the reason for going to Shoshol, Roger, is follow up on the head challenges on the boat. Keep you entertained with those later on. Let's see. Also warm here, 58, and the bar stopped dropping at about 10:10, and might be up a little bit because it was 1009, a little before this, at some point. Well, anyway, congratulations on getting a mile high. That's a lot higher up than most of us. And as for the wind, it is very gusty here, but the clouds, higher clouds, are just moving along at a very steady clip. I don't know anything about how high they are, but they're little high clouds. And anyway, they're not fog, but there is a very steady and strong breeze higher up. So we're just seeing white caps now and then, and the rest of the time it's not very, very windy, but a lot of pine cones, or should I say Douglas fir cones, came down last night. So it's going to be clean up. Anyways, enjoy your trip. N7 SAS.
1: Thank you for bringing that report, Susan. And by the way, I really want to know sometime where the macerator switch is on the good ship Gratitude. We'll have to talk about that a little bit later. Okay, band number two at KJ7 TNA. And maybe move on to Derek at AF7US. And let's try it for Dan. Oh, Dan at WM7W.
5: Well, good morning from Silverdale, WM7W. 57 degrees here now with dark skies, dark cloudy skies, and well, today's project is to assist moving all the plants off the deck, and I don't know, there's a couple dozen big old pots, and then pressure wash that, get it all cleaned up for winter. WM7W.
1: Well, thank you, Dan, and it's always good to hear from you. By the way, I have to say, everybody's transmission, I'm hearing you very, very well, so I am going to follow up on the suggestions which come in over text to clean up my microphone here after we get all done. But meanwhile, let's hear from Pat. How are we doing now down in the south end of Lake Washington?
6: Good morning, Roger. Good morning. This is Pat, KG7WMK. Hello? At the south end of Lake Washington, sailboat Strider, powerboat Scat. We have a very cloudy day, but it's still quite dry. And a squirrel has come up into our camellia looking to jump over to the big oak tree, which survives after most of its roots were cut during our new bulkhead construction 6 years ago. So all is well here. Temperature is 61 degrees, I said, and I don't have the barometer reading, but I trust all you are quite correct on theirs. It's going to be a cloudy day, but I'm not sure about the rain. I think all signs fail in dry weather, and we may not have any rain. Only two ducks here. KG7, WMK, 73. Oh, please check in Keith. KG7CNU. I think he's still in bed. All is well. 73.
1: Well, thank you for the duck inventory, Pat, and we'll check our teeth and then mosey on over to the south tip of San Juan Island. Dan at K9WRT. Well, no, Dan, that is a little unusual. How about Rod? Rod, are you with us this morning at KI7ZI?
7: Good morning, Roger, and to the net. This is KI7ZI, Rod, here in Shelter Bay, LeConnor, Motor Vessel's Lady Lynn. And I don't know, you guys in all this dry weather, it's been raining here since 1 o'clock this morning, and we've now accumulated 22 hundredths of an inch, and it's still coming down pretty good. Temperature is 58 degrees. which is 10 degrees warmer than yesterday. We've got about 2 miles an hour of wind out of the southeast at the moment. And the barometer looks like it has gone down. It looks steady now at 29.84 inches of mercury. And I think it's going to keep raining. The clouds don't look empty yet. So no critters. Thanks for doing the net. KI7ZI.
1: Well, thanks for that report, Rod. You certainly have the high water report for rainfall in the Puget Sound area. You can turn the sprinklers off now, I guess. Steve, are you there at WA6DFJ? Well, that brings us to the end of our regularly scheduled roll call. Is there anybody that I missed, or is anybody late that would like to check in?
2: We've got them all. Okay, by the way, this is KK7RDW Roger,
1: who is net controller for the Puget Sound Boaters Net, and this is the time when we are looking for any visitors who would like to check in or try out their equipment or just see how things are going elsewhere in the world. Visitors, it's your turn. Please come now.
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1: VEU, please come ahead. Tell us where you are.
2: Well, I'm between Discovery Park and the Metropolitan Market in Magnolia, Roger. I think I saw you last weekend. But, I got the radio on. Oh, my Kenwood D-74 started working again. So this is 50 milliwatts from the ground plane at home. Ground plane's working pretty good since I cut the tree with, you know, attenuating properties away from my antenna. So thanks for letting me check in, Roger, and we'll see you around. KJ7VEU. Thanks.
1: Well, Michael, good to hear from you, and good, and thank you for checking into our morning net. And I will see you probably another 3 or 4 weeks. Are there any other visitors to the Puget Sound Boaters Net? Are there any comments or contacts beyond all of you that are helping me with hearing how I'm broadcasting? 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
3: 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As the net progressed, Jack, KI7RMU, sent Vic and I a poster that has the ACS narrowband changes. They are two UHF repeaters. I won't go into the details. One significant event that they're doing, though, is changing the tone from what they had been using to a different tone. And anyway, this repeater will shift eventually, so get ready, folks. Don't know quite when yet. KB7RYY.
1: 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And thank you for that information. And if Vic or you could email it around to our group, do a mass email, I think that would be useful. In fact, very useful information, because we can see the snowball coming. Are there any other comments, contacts, visitors, late miss, anybody that would like to come on board for one last shot before we head to the barn? Well, I think that about takes care of us for the day. This is KK7RDW, Roger, closing the Boaters Net. It's 8:20 7 your time back there in Seattle. I say it's about an hour later here in Denver, where I'm trying this Echo Link as your controller for the day. We'll give it a works sort of well, I guess. Good morning to everybody. I want to especially thank the users of the PSRG for letting us use the all of these repeaters. Have a good day. Take care. And now I'll close the nest for the day. This is KK7RDW.

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0: Hello and good morning. It is 9 o'clock in time now for the 9 o'clock net for today, September 29th, 2026. I'm Rebecca KK7IJZ and I'll be your host for this morning. This is a directed social net that happens on the WW7PSR 2-meter repeater, which is located on Capitol Hill in Seattle, Washington, and operated by the Puget Sound Repeater Group. The repeater operates at a frequency of 146.96 with a negative offset and PL tone of 103.5. All licensed hams and new licensees just getting started are welcome to join. 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If you'd like to check in only, just let me know that you'll be in and out, also called an I.O. Again, this is Rebecca, KK7IJZ. 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
0: Yummy. Hey, Cammy, I'm going to go ahead and draw a line there and get Cammy in, because I know she usually just has a window of time. So KJ7RAB33, and tell me about your morning.
2: 1233, back after Rebecca. Cammy here, KJ7RAB. You're so kind. Thank you. You're always so thoughtful. The morning is going pretty good. I've got, one station manager here, Millie, and it never ceases to crack me up. You know, she has the choice of all of the pods up here in the terrarium, but she's squished herself onto the tiniest one. And then she sleeps with her eyes open. She snores with her eyes open, and that's what she's been doing this morning. And it's a little bit disconcerting sometimes, you know. I hope that people on the phone can't hear the snoring in the background. And then I look down and, you know, her eyes are kind of halfway open. It's like, okay, you do you, Millie, you know. You can squish yourself on the little pod if you want and, you know, snore with your eyes open. I don't know where the Mogwai is. She's probably downstairs causing some trouble. She has one toy that she really likes a lot, and she's been slowly, but not so slowly, ripping all of the stuffing out of it. And I keep telling her, you know, when you rip all the stuffing out, you know, what are you going to do? You're not going to have a little friend anymore. But she doesn't seem to care about that. And she did a good number on it yesterday, so I had to run around and pick all the stuffing up off of the floor. But, you know, I guess that's what brings her joy, so that's what she does. Nothing else terribly exciting. I have a dentist appointment tomorrow. Ugh. And then probably more after that. So that's what I've got going on. And then there's a rally this weekend, so I got to get prepared for that, too. Thanks for hosting, Rebecca. Thanks for getting me in. And thanks for all that you do. I really appreciate you. All the numbers. KJ7RAB, back to net control.
0: Oh, that Tilly up to no good. The Mogwai. I love that, the mischievous little thing. The mischievous mouse. I feel like some dogs just do that. It's kind of like the idea of, like, you can give someone a gift, but it's their choice on what they want to do with it. And Tilly is just going to destroy her gift. I guess it's not destroying. She's using her gift the way she wants to. Well, you and Millie have a good day, and Tilly and Zeus have a good day. up there in the terrarium. Thank you so much for taking time to check in. It's always good to hear you, and I'm excited to hear about Rally Weekend. Ooh, 33 and 88 and all the numbers. Cammy, have a wonderful day. All right, we had an IO from Ben, VE3FBX. Let's keep the net going. Call sign and name, RF and Internet.
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0: All right, I have Alpha Bravo 3, Mike Oscar, and I heard a Graham back there, KM7GSG. Graham, are you an IO or are you an N today?
3: I'm an IO, yeah. I'm on break, so yeah, I have to get back to, back to the salt mine. But thanks for doing the net. Kilo Mike 7, Golf, Sierra Golf.
0: Sweet.
5: 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All right,
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0: hello, and 33 is Sam.
5: Good morning, Rebecca and everyone on the net. Well, got a sunny day here, but it's high broken clouds, so it's kind of goes between hard shadows and sun shadows, but that's all right. We'll take it. We're going to be up about 75 degrees today, so hey, that'd be nice. I got to drive to Bend this afternoon. I've got a medical appointment down there, so got to run down there. Jeez. Nothing like driving an hour to go see your doctor each way. Oh, well. Anyway. Other than that, a little bit of shopping to do this morning. I've got a bunch of stuff I'm working on in the shop to kind of, I'm trying to get things cleaned out, get some of the rocks moved around and all that so I can have my shop back and get back into working on, maybe I'll build another guitar, I don't know. We'll see. But things are coming together. Anyhow, at that point, I will say thanks so much for doing the net. Have a wonderful day. And, we'll catch everybody later. KD7, Papa Whiskey Bravo Dave, the High Desert Pirate Radio.
0: Aw, thank you so much for your check-in, Dave. 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
5: 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I got to drive to Bend this afternoon.

0: I'll say thanks so much for doing the net. Have a wonderful day. And we'll catch everybody later. KD7, Papa Whiskey Bravo Dave, the High Desert Pirate Radio.
1: Oh, thank you so much for your check-in, Dave. 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Next on the list is Alpha Bravo 3, Mike Oscar. Please come ahead with your report.

0: Well, maybe they were an I-O. 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
0: 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In Federal Way. I have K7PDZ, Jim and Jane at Deer Lake, and then I have KD7WGN. 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
4: K3OE, good morning.
0: It's Rich and Polo. Good morning, you two. I'm going to draw a line there and go back to the top two, WB4MED. Please come ahead with your report.
1: Yeah, good morning, Rebecca. The name is John. Call Whiskey Bravo 4, Mike Echo Delta in Palm Beach, Florida, southeast. Not much going on, just listening here and heard the net come on, but we'd check in and say hello. Currently experiencing some heavy rain here in southeast Florida, but hopefully it'll clear up here pretty soon. But not much more to add. I just wanted to say hello, and I hope everyone has a real nice day. Back to you, Rebecca, WB4MED, Palm Beach, Florida.
0: Well, thank you so much for that report at John in Palm Beach, Florida. Yeah, have a wonderful, wonderful day out there in beautiful Florida. And, yeah, thank you so much for coming in. I appreciate it. 7-3, and, yeah, have a good day. Next on the list is John. Hey, John. W7JSM, how are you doing?
2: Well, good morning, Rebecca. This is John, W7JSM. I'm doing good. All the surgical wrap and all the bandages that were on my knee came off yesterday, so I was able to hop in the shower and wipe off all the marker stuff that they had all around my knee and stuff, so it's feeling fairly good. The nice thing about having all the bandages off of it is I have what they call a free sleeve, and it will slide back over my knee now to put ice on it, so it makes it nice and numb. Anyway, it feels pretty good. I'm walking with a walker right now, just to be careful with it for the first week or so, but it already feels better than what it did before I had surgery, so that's a big plus there, so liking that idea. And other than that, just kind of waiting to see what the weather brings today. I took Ben out a while ago, and the wind is really starting.

0: up up here, so looks like we're in for a rainy, rainy day and windy. W7ASM.
1: Well, John, it is raining down here, and I love it. It's like it's cleaning up everything. It's a nice day. It's good. It's a nice rain. Nice day. Yeah, looking forward to it. Well, I'm glad that everything's going well with your knee, and you're able to get back to it, take a shower and everything. And, yeah, thank you so much for checking in. I appreciate it. 73 and all the numbers. And hello to Tina. I think you said Tina was going to be there until Tuesday. Maybe she went back to work today, but 33 to Tina. And, of course, kisses to Ben. Next on the list is Jim and Jane at Deer Lake. 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
2: Well, good morning there, Rebecca, and everybody out there today. It is awesome to hear Lee back on the air again. And, Lee, welcome. It's been a long time. Today we've got a kind of a crappy day here. The stuff you've got over there is going to, according to the weather guessers here, it's going to stay mostly in the North Cascades and on your side of the hill. But we might get a little bit over here today, too. It's cold and... And well, it's 53 degrees. It's not cold, but and it only got down to 52 overnight, so that wasn't bad because the last two nights we had 35 as the low temperature, so it's not quite as bad as that. So anyway, today Jane and I are heading for Canada, and so we're going to spend about we have reservations for three nights, and whether we hit a fourth night on the way home or not is to be seen. So, but I've got my the apps on my phone, so we'll see what I can do to check in from Canada up there. So anyway, that's what's going on here. So we're just kind of shooting for like a 10:30 getaway. So we'll see what happens. So anyway, back to you, there, Rebecca. 7-3. Everybody have a great week over there. And 7-3 to all. This is Jim and Jane at Deer Lake. K7PDZ.
1: Well, have fun in Canada. Yeah, enjoy it. That's awesome. Yeah, you two have a nice little vacation, and that's awesome. Thank you so much for checking in. 73 and 88 and 33 to Jane, of course, and I'm looking forward to hearing how your Canada trip goes. That's awesome. This is Rebecca, KK7IJZ. Next on the list is KD7WGN. Please come ahead with your morning report.
3: Well, good morning, Rebecca. Nice to hear so many familiar voices again. And since mine keeps coming and going as it is, nice to hear everybody again. Granted, I only have an HD with a rubber ducky on, but... I managed to be able to sit in the right spot and be able to get into the system and be able to hear everybody out there. So, improvements are coming, I hope, soon. But working and living, got a few of my goodies from my apartment brought to me, one of which was the HD I'm on, my ICOM, and... everything was covered in about an inch of dust. Apparently, they shut the power off, but didn't close the exhaust windows that I had set up in my office area there. So everything I owned in there took quite a bit of cleaning. I still have to try and clean up my laptop and hopefully get it back to work. Let me reset. There's to be. Anyway, glad to hear Rich is following me. A little brother. Need to get a phone call in with you sometime. I used the number Jack gave me, but all I do is read messages. Anyway, Rebecca, everybody have a great day. And I look forward to monitoring it for a bit. 73 y'all. KD7, WGN.
1: Well, good morning. Yeah, I'm glad you're back in on this side of the and this side of the mountains. And enjoy listening to the rest of the net. You sound great. If you're in Federal Way on an HT, you sound great. It's awesome. A plus. Put an X down wherever that is. Wherever that is, make an X there. It's a good spot. Have a great day, 73, and let's hear what Rich has to say. This is Rebecca, KK7IJZ. Next on the list is Rich and Polo, K3OE, KK7IJZ. Good morning, Rich and Polo.
0: Good morning, Rebecca, and good morning, Lee, and I will check my phones for messages. We'll see if we can get connected. And it's National Coffee Day, so and this weather we have today, that it's really appropriate to have Coffee Day on when it's raining outside. So a nice hot cup of coffee, and Paulo's all snuggled in the easy chair here next to me with his eyes closed. So I think he's enjoying this nice slow morning. Anyway, not much else to report here. Wait a minute. Yeah, it's not only National Coffee Day, it's National Mocha Day, and it's National Biscotti Day. So, a lot of things we could do. Back to you, K3OE.
1: Ooh, lots of things. You could do like a chocolate dip biscotti and put it in your coffee. There's so much. So much. Well, good morning, you two. Have a wonderful, wonderful, cozy, cozy day. Yes, indeedy. Have a wonderful, cozy day. It's good to hear you, and of course, kisses to Polo. Thanks for taking care of Rich, Polo. We love you. 73 and all the numbers, Rich. This is Rebecca, KK7IJZ. You are listening to the PSRG 9 a.m. Social Net. 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
5: 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Good morning, Rebecca. I'm in I.O. today. Say hello to Andy for me.
1: I have Jason, and I have 7L, and I have Greg. Thanks for your I.O., Greg, 73, and I'm going to say hi to Andy right now. Greg, did you hear that, Andy? Greg says hi. 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
1: Hey, Alec, got you on the list. 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All right, Jason, you're up. NI7L, KK7IJZ, good morning.
4: Good morning, Rebecca and everybody else out on the net. This is Jason, November India 7, Lima. It's funny, Rich kind of said about National Coffee Day. I am not a coffee drinker, but Pat for 2 days in a row has woke me up extremely early, and Marcia has this fancy Ninja espresso machine, so I decided, we'll give it a try. I actually made a cup of espresso, and mentioning mocha, I put mocha syrup in and a nice, thick, heavy cream, and it turned out pretty decent, but probably never again. Other than that, it is wet up here in Marysville, a little windy, and I took the dogs out a little bit ago. It doesn't seem like it's going to wet up anytime soon, and I think Pat wants to say hi. Pat, you want to say hi?
8: Hi.
4: And there you have it. I'm going to get back to trying to stay awake. November, India, 7, Lima. Back to you, Rebecca, 7-3.
1: Well, good morning, Pat. Thank you for that third-party traffic. That's awesome. And, yeah, you know, try and stay awake or not. You know, the kids, they'll take care of themselves. They'll be fine. Just joking. Well, Jason, have a good day. Enjoy this cozy weather, and you'll have fun. 7-3. We have an IO from Greg. Next, we have an N from Joan. KX2CW33,
6: and I love you. Good morning. Hello. There we go. What's going on? All right. First thing, I'm listening to a monitor. That's what's throwing me off. Jesus, Governor. And, take a sip of my cafe mocha. Mm-hmm. Pick up my biscotti and cheers also goes crunch. Mm-hmm. Biscotti. Cafe mocha. Mm-hmm. You know, mocha started out as a variety of coffee. There's even a place called Mocha that it's from. But somehow the meaning of what that means morphed into being a coffee made with cocoa added to it. And something I remember learning vaguely some years ago, and I was reminded of it when I was reading a book, and some in the book was mentioned, it's a foggy... It's indistinct, but it seems to me that the book had mentioned a place called Mocha. And I was like, oh, see, that's where Mocha got its name. I know it was originally just a variety of coffee, but maybe named after a place. And it is an overcast sky here. I'm just waiting for it to rain. And I'm ready. I've got my rain gear if I need to put it on to go outside. I can put my fedora hat on, which is made of 100% wool felt, which means that it sheds, you know, waterproof. And here comes the trolley. I wonder if you will have come back. I'm going to stay back off the mic. Here comes the trolley. You can hear the dinging.

0: Well, we lost Joan. 33 Joan, have a wonderful day. And yes, Mocha. Mocha's for all. Next on the list is Alec. Good morning, Alec. KF7. I feel like I'm getting this wrong. KF7AZV. Why does that sound wrong? It's not wrong. Alec, good morning.
1: Good morning, Rebecca. I think you got it right. AZV. On the first part, KF7. Oh, I thought you said X for a second. Anyway, KF7AZV. Good morning, Rebecca, and everybody else, and Rich, and Polo, and Andy, and all the station managers as well. One of my station managers is being very naughty this morning. Yes, you're naughty. She's just had insane zoomies the last few minutes or so. And she's been kind of going to Madison this morning as well. I had to pull her off of her. She likes to mount on Madison for some reason. Anyways, and now she's staring at me intently because I have treats, and she's being very well behaved now, of course. Anyhow, yesterday I spent the day doing some kind of just domestic engineering, catching up on things around here, getting laundry going, taking care of dishes, things of that nature, and planning and doing some more prepping and just kind of resetting some stuff around here. And I have all of my hardwood laid out now. I just need to do another vacuum here on the subfloor before I lay that, and I also need to move our, humidifier. It's sitting here in the section I'm about to do, so that is my agenda. Keep the dogs behaving, Maggie, and work on the hardwood floor. That's it. And, yeah, it is a wonderful day out there, actually. I love these kinds of days. I don't know what the weather's like elsewhere. Actually, it's quick now. But we've had one of those very misty kind of mornings so far. Not yet, still going. It's just really hard to see. It's such a fine mist. And I think I've said it before here on the radio. That was kind of my first experience with the Puget Sound coastal areas. So I do love this kind of weather. And yes, it would be a fantastic day for Mocha, but, ooh, that's a bad combo. Coffee and milk and chocolate, heartburn and everything else all at once. So I'm having a Coca-Cola for breakfast. Great, healthy way to start the day, I know. Anyway, thanks for running the network. Fantastic to hear you, and good switches to Andy. This is KF, and I guess the cat's too. This is KF7AZV.
0: Not much. Alec, you know you're putting in a hardwood floor in your house, right? That is so much. Alec, it's good to hear you. Thank you for the Maggie and Maddie report. Just being bad. I love it. yeah. Have a wonderful, wonderful day. I hope that you get some rest in. I hope that, the dehumidifier kicks in, starts working, doing its thing, and all of it. 73 and 88, all the numbers, really. Have a good day, Alec. All right. That was the end of that list. Let's keep it going. Call sign and name, RF, and internet.
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2: Okay, real good. Thanks, Rebecca. We're on I-5 heading south. Going past Boeing Field right now. We got in on 18 really quick, even though they've got two ships they're working right now. And so we'll probably head down to Tacoma and then go ahead and head back up and get one more. I've got a little 20-foot container. Kind of heavy, feels heavy, and she came out of Australia, so we got a couple more to pick up, got a stack over there. What they do is they have them in a stack, and they call it a peel pile. They kind of peel them off, that's why they say that, and so you can just get it and go right to the pile, and the top loader comes, and you say trick or treat, and they get it to the can, and so that's it. So anyway, that's what we're doing. We're having a good day. No sprinkler, that's nice, temperature's nice. Got a little misty rain type thing now and then, which isn't bad. So it's the Seattle weather we all know and love. So anyway, good to hear you, Rebecca, and thanks for running. Thanks for picking me up right away, too. This is KB8BMY. Thank you.
0: Well, yeah. Mobile safe out there, Mike, and have a good day. I'm glad that you were able to come in. You sound great, of course. And, thank you for all that you do. You're making sure we can continue to buy things and for them to just arrive on our porch just instantaneously. 7-3 and all the numbers, Mike, and if Courtney's listening, hey Courtney, 33 Courtney. All right, let's keep it going. Call sign and name, RF, and internet.
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0: Hey Joan, come ahead with your report.
3: All right, sorry about that. I was so intent on bringing the mic up and holding, just backing away and waiting for the trolley for the streetcar to ding their bell. It didn't do, by the way, which is unusual, that I hadn't noticed that I'd simply timed myself out with my own internal timer set to 2 minutes. So I asked them, got my cheers with my coffee and cafe mocha and biscotti, which I pulled out of the freezer, warmed it up just for today. I have like four more. And I also mentioned that it hasn't rained yet, and it's quite an overcast. I think it's a highly textured overcast. I always see a lot of detail in these clouds. The sleeping bag chewed by Guts dogs. But I've looked to the south east, and you're never going to believe this, but guess what? The mountain is not out. There's no sign of it. Such a shocking surprise on an overcast day. Anyway, I'm trying to think, what do I have to do today? I don't have to do anything. Tuesdays and Wednesdays are like my days off. But I'm retired, so all my days are days off. I need a clock that, instead of having hours of the day, it needs days of the week on the clock face. Anyway, that's what I've got. I clumsily timed myself out, but that's all right. I will get over it. Nope, it's going to dock my pay or anything. KX2CW saying, I love you. 33 Rebecca, and all the numbers to all of my hams. Joan on Broadway, KX2CW, back to that.
0: Oh, I'm so glad that you came back. I was like, oh no, her radio ran out of battery, but then that's impossible. I mean, nothing is impossible, but, you know. Anyway, Joan, 33. Have a good day. Enjoy the cozy weather. This is Rebecca, KK7IJZ. You're listening to the PSRG 9 a.m. Social Net. 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

0: All right, David, you're up. N3NTV. At the mouth of the mighty Mo. I think that's what you say. Good morning, David.
1: Good morning, everybody. Not mouth, but shores of the mighty Mo. The mouth is where the Missouri and the Mississippi join, or go up to Montana and the mountains where, I'm not sure where the lake is, that's where the river starts. But feeling good here. Absolutely gorgeous day. Wife and I just got back from walking our pooch. And then we're going to go for lunch in a little bit. And I got to get my body ready because later this afternoon, the NHL season kicks off. So I will be in hockey heaven tonight. And late last night, I was checking the ESPN schedule. And originally, I didn't have Montreal in the schedule, but they threw it in there. So I get to watch my home team play tonight. So I told the wife I have my Canadian shorts on and Montreal hat, sorts of shit. So I don't have a jersey for them. I do, but it's kind of shrunk. I bought it back in 77. It has 155 pounds soaking wet back then. Now 225, so it doesn't quite fit. It's actually sitting on the wall now. Somehow I made a shadow box for it, so it's on my sports wall. So it'll be hockey tonight. So it was a great day, and we've had quite a bit of rain the last few days. We had just Monday mornings at work, we had a third of it rain. I got home, I emptied the rain gauge, and as soon as I emptied it, it filled up again to 8 tenths. So we've had just over an inch of rain in the last 2 days, so, and we need it bad. Everything's going to get green, just in time to shut it down first in the fall. So everyone have a great day. N3NTV.
0: Well, it's hockey season. That's so exciting. Well, have a wonderful, wonderful day. You're just looking forward to, hearing hockey reports. Hockey reports and more hockey reports and more hockey reports. That's awesome, David. And, I'm glad that you and your wife got out and got to walk the dog. And, sounds like it's starting off to be a great day. Great start of hockey season for sure. 7-3. All right, this is Rebecca KK7IJZ. Let's start a new list. Call sign and name, RF and internet.
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0: Hey Tim, KI7ZEI, and then RDV, Romeo Delta Victor. Who was that?
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0: 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KK7, Flying Kites Backwards, KK7, Imaginary Jumping Zebras.
3: Well, good morning, everybody. Happy Tuesday. Happy National Coffee Day. And also, today I am four times an uncle. My newest niece was born last night around 2 o'clock in the morning. And, happy and healthy. I'll leave it there. KK7FKB. Good morning.
0: Tree, congratulations for the fourth time. Yes, being an uncle, absolutely. And mobile safe out there, have a good day, and thanks for letting us know. That's exciting. Happy and healthy, just like we like it. Next on the list is Tim, KI7ZEI. Please come ahead with your report.

0: 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I'm going to go to KJ7RDB. Please come ahead with your report.
1: Good morning, Rebecca and others on the net. This is John, KJ7RDB in Kirkland, Washington. Yeah, this morning I'm getting ready for my local business networking group, which is Leads to Perfection out of Kirkland here. It's part of BNI, BNI.com. It's actually a pretty great group, and I'm glad to be a part of it. Other than that, I'm working on, I guess, what I call the early board ring-up problem when you have an FPGA board that's got PCIe or USB on it. You often have to do a certain amount of work to get the board working well enough to be able to write your device drivers. So I'm working on some of that with some of my AI coding assistants that I use, and just really having a blast with it. It's just so fantastic, you wouldn't believe it, against what we used to have to do. So having a lot of fun with that today. With that, I guess I'll say 73 and return back to net control. KJ7RDV.
0: Well, have a good morning, John. Thank you so much for giving a report. Yeah, a long time ago, I used to be the substitute for a friend of mine at BNI meetings in Louisiana. It was always fun. It's always interesting. Like, the presentations are always interesting, and just hearing about, just kind of lifting people up, like small business owners, entrepreneurs. It was fun. I was always appreciated being able to sub for my friends in that book. Yeah, it is a great organization. But thank you so much, John. Have a good morning, and it is just keep on tackling the board. 73. I'm gonna try Tim again. Tim, are you out there? KI7. Z-E-I-K-K-7-I-J-Z.

0: heard of. Maybe I didn't. Anyway, this is Rebecca KK7IJZ. Let's keep the net going. Call sign and name, RF, and internet.
1: 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Thank you.
0: Seven, three, James. Rest, rest, rest, and hello to Hazel. Thank you for your I.O. All right, y'all, I'm going to go ahead and do last call. Last call for this 9 a.m. net, last call.

Okie dokie. I'd like to thank everyone for joining me this morning. It would not have been much been that without you, and I appreciate all that you had to share. And I'd like to thank the Puget Sound Repeater Group for the use of this repeater now and in the time of emergency. For more information about the group, please check out our website at psrg.org. That's psrg.org. The PSRG has been hosting daily nets for well over 30 years. 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This is Rebecca, KK7IJZ, signing off at 9:45-ish. Everyone have a wonderful, wonderful day and stay safe out there. 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

0: Good afternoon. This is Jack from RMU, and this is the noon net on the WW7PSR 2-meter repeater operated by the Puget Sound Repeater Group here in Seattle, Washington. Stand by, everybody. It's Tuesday, September 29th, 2026. This is a midday net. 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Again, I'm Jack, KI7RMU. Come ahead now with your call sign and name, please.
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0: All right, Michael, I've got you. Who is doubling with Michael?
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0: All right, Bill, I've got you on the list. 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
0: All right, drive safe there, Ben. Nice to hear you today. Have a great noon. WA7AD, Michael, little blustery here in the north end of Seattle. What's going on in Kirkland? WA7AD.
1: Hey, good afternoon to you, Jack, and everybody listening on the net. Whiskey Alpha 7 Alpha Delta, Michael here in Kirkland. Yeah, I was down there going to the bank, and it blustery is a kind word for it. Really windy. It was colder, you think, it was in November, but it's not raining either, so it's supposed to rain, but kind of 63 and a really strong wind. And the proper terminology is, who did Michael stomp on this time? I stomped on Bill there, I apologize. So, anyway, as you know, we got back, in less than 3 hours from Gladstone, Oregon to here, and basically cruised at the speed limit or just a little over 3 or 4 miles an hour over. There's no traffic problem. And my car said I got 26 miles to the gallon for the trip so far on that gas tank. But since I drove around town this morning doing errands, it went down to 25. Drop for a second. Let's see, I went and did some errands this morning and going to make a little Spam for lunch. Cook it up in the microwave. And Kathy goes to the doctor, so I'm going to haul her to the doctor today at 1:30. Drive her to the doctor. Haul's probably not a good word, is it, Jack? So. Anyway, that's about it for here. Can't think of anything else to talk about. I had only 200 or 300 spams on my computer for being gone 5 days, so. You have to actually look at them to make sure you don't delete one item you need out of that whole group of emails. So, anyway, Jack, that's it. Thanks for this great net. You sound as great as usual. Back to you, sir. Whiskey Alpha 7 Alpha Delta.
0: You go on a trip, you come back, you look at your inbox, 200 or 300 spams, and then you decide to have spam for lunch. Okay, that's interesting. All right, well, enjoy that. Say hi to Kathy. Have a great afternoon. Yeah, it is blustery, windy. It is crazy out there. Not as bad as it's supposed to be, apparently. So we'll, I guess, have everybody hold on to their hats if you go outdoors. KG7FWB, hi, Bill.
2: Well, hi, Jack, and if Michael's still listening, you're forgiven for stomping on me. Just kidding. Anyway, having a good day. Mahjong coming up in about an hour. The VA was giving out flu shots, but they hadn't got the okay on the COVID, and they did this morning. So either Friday or Monday, I'll go in and get both shots and have sore arms like Jim, I think. Let's see, what else? I talked to my sister on the phone. They're doing fine. Grandkids are there for 4 or 5 days, and they really like it over there, you know. It's a new change for them. I was a little concerned when they moved after 80 years here, but they're doing just fine, making friends and all that stuff, so good on them. Let's see. Yeah, not much else going on. Yeah, that's it, I think. Back to you. KG7XWV.
0: All right, glad your sister is doing well. That is fantastic. All right, Bill, glad you're doing well, too. You sound great today. And, you know, I guess maybe a formal apology in the form of a letter from Michael might be in order. I don't know what he thinks about that, but we'll talk to him a little bit later about that. KF7AZV, hi, Alec.
3: Good afternoon, Jack and everybody else. And Michael would have almost had to apologize to me, too, but I heard him, and then I stopped. I learned not to quit geek. Yeah, this is the KF7AZV. Little PSA, / divorce story, extension cords are very dangerous, and you should always make sure that the cords are rated for what you have plugged into them, and this is just one of those things. I'm glad I haven't heard from Ken in days, because this would have turned into a big fight. I found our 1,500-watt microwave. Yes, they make them that powerful. Our 1,500-watt microwave was plugged into a short little power strip so that Ken could make it reach an outlet just a few more inches away when there's a dedicated outlet for the microwave 9 inches away from it. I don't know. One of those things. Dangerous, unsafe. I've asked a million times not to do it. And I've found a great length, actually, around this house to the outlets I've installed everywhere to make sure we don't need extension cords used. And if we do need extension cords, we've got some really good ones, even some short ones that I've made. But yeah, dangerous stuff. That could have started a fire. Anyways, moving on from that, working on my hardwood floors here. It's going along. I've kind of figured out all the little tricks and figured out how to be kind of random, which I am not a very good random person. But you have to be random because these are random length boards, so you have to avoid trying to do any sort of pattern. And you also have to mix the different boxes and stuff so that you actually, like, you blend what each box comes from. Basically, you can tell, like, one tree or so. So all the wood in it kind of matches in tone and grain and things like that. So you really gotta be random and mix things up, which is not me. I like to have patterns and things like that to follow. So, but yeah, it's going on smoothly. By the end of today, I will definitely have the dining room finished, and I will have all the dining room related things back into the dining room and the kitchen cabinets into the kitchen off of the front porch. And then tomorrow my plan is actually to decorate for Halloween, and then after that finish the living room. So I'll have my office back. Huzzah! Anyway, that's where I'm at on the hardwood floors. Stay tuned for more. Thanks for the net check. I hope everybody's enjoying this weather. And yeah, actually, on that note, well, it can't make up its mind. Every time I look out the window, it's different than the last time I looked up. I think I'm timing out. Hang on. Yeah, but right when Jack was talking about the weather a second ago there, I looked outside and I was like, yeah, that looks like 15 knot winds or so. And now it's down to probably 3, so it's moving around. Anyway, thanks for running the net, Jack, and hopefully everybody has a fantastic day. This is, oh, hey, there's a little finch down there in the yard, too. Anyways, this is KS7ASFD. Have a good day.
0: All right, you too, man. You're making some progress on the floor, and you got Halloween coming up. Boy, that just doesn't even seem right. Of course, I've seen some of those giant skeletons in the neighborhood. Those things are frightening. Oh, man, like 14 feet tall or some crazy thing. Anyway, all right, thank you, Alec. Good to hear you today. We had Ben drop by. He's driving around up there. He's got an IL-4 SPE-3 FBX. Thank you, Ben. Let's see what time it is. 8 minutes past the top of the hour. I'm Jack, KI7RMU for the new net here on the PSRG repeater in Seattle, Washington. Let's get some more check-ins for the new net. Call sign and name.
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0: Hi, Mike, I've got you. Who's next?
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0: I was going to say, Roger, that did not sound, well, it sounded like you, but it didn't sound like the right call sign with the voice there. Hey, man, that really threw me, AD7CZ. All right, stand by. 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
0: Hi there, Jason. Got you. Who's next?
7: Alpha 3, Juliet Zulu November, Guy.
0: All right, Whiskey Alpha 3, Juliet Zulu November, all right, I've got you. Who's next?
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0: Hi there, Gene. That's you. Who's next?
1: Whoopsie Alpha 3, Juliet Zulu November, Guy.
0: All right, Whiskey Alpha 3, Juliet Zulu November, all right, I've got you. Who's next? Let's go back to Mike. Mike, you sound totally different today, and I think it's that new radio in the rig, isn't it? KD7BMY, there we go. Go ahead.
2: Okay, real good, Jack. Yeah, thanks. Yeah, it is an 8. It is an 8. I got licensed in Michigan. But, yeah, thanks. Actually, it's not a brand new radio. It's a radio I had. Occasionally, I put it in the car, and I thought, hey, why don't I stick it in the truck? And what's interesting, too, it makes it pretty easy because all I had to do is swap out antennas and swap out radios. Because normally, there's a TV in the truck, yeah, but nobody uses it. nobody uses a CB, and not unless you go into a yard or something, and you need to talk to a top loader directly. So that works out really good. So it basically doesn't get any easier than that. Plug and play. And the antenna is a fire stick. It seems to be working really well. And I can hear you guys down in Tacoma with it. And if I get on one of the hills, I'd almost bet I'm probably getting in full quiet. I can hear it perfectly. And along the way, you can hear it fairly well, too. So it works out pretty good. So, and I'm also running mesh core here. I posted a picture of that on Facebook on the group. And you look at the mesh core node, and you're thinking, hey, that antenna's inside. It's not going to do much. But it really does. And I don't really have a way to mount an antenna outside for that properly. I don't really want it flying off the magma, so. And I think on these Freightliners, they're fiber mesh anyway. So, I have it set where it's at, and kind of left by the back window. And when I do a transmission on mesh core up here, it repeats like 12 times. It just flips me out. 12 repeats. Down in the Lacy, we get like 3 or 4. So. Anyway, that's about it. We're having lunch here. We're sitting in T18, and I would be able to see downtown, but I'm by the entrance, so there's stacks and stacks and stacks of containers. But once you get up there, that ship that's usually there that goes up to Alaska, that's gone. So you have a beautiful view. I noticed that this morning when I was up here. So anyway, let me go ahead and unkey before I get the alligator here. KBA-PMY.
0: All right, Mike, the photos you posted are fantastic. Oh, my God, it looks like launch control inside the semi-tractor there. Wow, that is great. And I saw the mesh core antenna. You can barely see it. It's just tiny, of course. And, yeah, those things are great antennas. All right, well, good to hear you there. And sorry for bobbling the call sign. I don't know why I said KB7. I know better. Anyway, have a fantastic day, and tell the guys in the yard that use the CB radios, tell them 10-4 is coming up October 4th, National CB Radio Day. All right, anyway, let's go talk to Roger. Roger, I love the new call sign. It really did throw me, though, AD7CZ. Hey, Roger.
3: Hey, good afternoon, all. Yeah, no, you know, I just got tired of folks, you know, asking me, what was that call sign? You know, repeated 3 or 4 times. I thought, I don't know if it's my diction or what. So I thought, well, let's go out here and see what's available. And I just happened to spy this one, and it just kind of, you know, rang along. So I thought, okay, I'll go ahead and submit that. So here we are 20 days later, and it's official. The FCC has granted it unto me. So, other than that, that's about all I had to report on this gray and rainy, windy day, but we need the rain, so that's okay. That's okay. You folks all take care, and I'll declare Alpha Delta 7, Charlie Zulu.
0: Oh, that was fantastic. Listen to the way that new call sign just rolls right off the tongue. Oh, that is awesome. All right, Roger, we'll enjoy that. And yeah, it only took you 20 days. Hey, that's not bad. Not bad at all. All right, Jason, what are you up to? NI7L, but first, it's 14 minutes past the top of the hour, 12:14 p.m. I'm Jack KI.

0: 7RMU for the noon Tuesday afternoon here in Seattle. Jason, good afternoon. NI7L.
1: Good afternoon, Jack, and everybody else out there. This is November India 7 Lima. Currently, we're trying to get through some lunch before Marcia gets home. Pat, what are you eating?
2: Alphabet noodles. And another noodles.
1: Yeah, alphabet number noodles. Thank you, lunch preparer, Chef Boyardee. So we got that going. I am waiting on both UPS and FedEx to drop off some large packages for cemetery stuff. The last one of the year is coming up on Saturday because it's getting too cold and too wet for cleaning procedures to work properly. And then radio-wise, someone else mentioned Mesh 4. I am currently getting it all figured out. I got a repeater up on the top of the house and a little companion node. And I also got Marcia to send a message. So we're getting her into wireless technology. Tightening some stuff up on that, and then preparing for a second repeater to go about work. So that's what we're looking forward to. Anyway, Jack, have a great afternoon. 7-3, November India, 7 Lima.
0: All right, that's great. Man, you're busy. Every time we talk to you, busy, busy, busy. Hey, so is Pat spelling some words in the bowl of soup? Are you helping him do that?
1: Yes, Jack, he is currently pulling out all the letters. Pat, what word can you make? Can you make a word?
2: M-I-O-N-T-T.
1: Well, that doesn't mean anything, Pat. Well, there you have it. NI7L, back to you.
0: Wait a minute, Dad. Wait a minute, Dad. I don't think you looked it up in the Pat Dictionary. In the Pat Dictionary, I'm sure it means quite a bit. Anyway, think about that, right? Hey, Pat, fun with the letters. That sounds great. I used to love doing that when I was a kid. All right, Jason, have a great afternoon. Thank you for dropping by. Let's go talk to Guy, Lansdale, PA, WA3JZN. Hey, Guy.
3: Hey, Guy, how's it going? I'm up to my elbows over here in a Lenovo Yoga, trying to get it straightened out, and needed to check into the new net before I lost my sanity and started banging my head on something hard. Great listening to everyone else on the net, and we'll send it right back there to you. 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Bye.
0: Hey, hold on a gosh darn moment on that Lenovo Yoga. What the heck are you doing that it's not doing for you? And hey, real quick, I just want to let you know, Guy, your audio's hot. So when you come back with your comment about the Lenovo, see if you can't back off the mic a good probably 4 or 5 inches and lower your voice just a bit. You've got good clarity for sure, I know, but you're just a bit hot. So let's go back to you, WA3JZN. Tell me about the Lenovo.
3: Picked it up the other day for a really reasonable price, and now I'm finding out why it was such a reasonable price. 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
0: All right, well, good luck in the war with Lenovo. They should help you out. Yeah, that doesn't sound right at all. All right. Well, hey, you have a great afternoon, and You're certainly welcome to come back with a recheck if you want. Just let me know. But, yeah, and just the little bit of adjustment you did in the shack there definitely did help. So thank you so much. And it's great to hear from you. Thank you so much, guys. All right, I'm Jack, KI7RMU, 20 minutes past the top of the hour now here in Seattle on a Tuesday afternoon. More stations, please, for the noon net. Call sign and name.
4: Kilo 557, Alpha Zulu Victor with a question.
0: All right, let's get your question in right now, Alex. Go ahead.
4: Which Roger was that with the new call sign ending in CZ? That wasn't Roger RGW, was it? KS7AZB?
0: No, it was not. It was Roger up in Snohomish. Alpha Delta 7 Charlie Zulu. Back to you, Alex.
4: QSL was just making sure. Thanks. I will put that in my log, but that's a long way till it gets to my office. I will write that on a note here and try to get it in my log later. Thanks, Chuck. KSNAZB, back to you.
0: All right, no problem, Alex. Thank you very much. All right, let's continue on. More stations, please, for the new net call sign and name.
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0: Alright, Craig, I've got you. Stand by. Somebody was doubling with Craig. Let's have that station come back.
5: Did you get me, Jack? KB9IQX.
0: Yes, I sure did. Got you right between Mike and Craig. Stand by there, Amy. Got you. Okay. And anybody else for the new net command?
7: Yes, Romeo Alpha X-ray Peter Santa Cruz IO.
0: All right, I've got you, Peter. Thank you very much for your IO. Who was doubling with Peter?
8: That was me, Jack, and 7CVN, Mike.
0: All right, Mike, I've got you. Let's hold there. Wait a minute, we've got Ken coming in now.
9: N1KEN,
0: N1KEN, and I've got you on the list. Ken, are you in today?
9: He's making a pit stop and asked me if I could try, so... He is here, but he's just not here.
0: All right. Hey, that was Pam. All right. N1KEN. Pam there sitting at the mic. All right. Stand by, Pam. We'll get a Ken in here. And, boy, it's so great to hear your voice. That's fantastic. Hey, let's hold there. Let's go right back to Mike and Magnolia, KJ7VU. Hey, Mike.

0: Mike, hello, are you there? All right, not sure what happened to Mike. Let's go to Amy, KB9IQX.
1: Well, hello there, Jack. Hello to Pam, checking in for Ken, 33 to you. And hello to Craig in Antioch, Illinois. I know that area well. As a child, we would go quite frequently up just over the border into Wisconsin to go to our fishing holes and meet up with my uncle there. And so we would pass through Antioch. And there was a little Sorensen bait shop over there where we got live bait before we went fishing. So how about that? Hello to Northern Illinois. Anyway, Jack, I was sitting in the van. I just got back from installing a camera. And I was like, huh, it's noon 01. Why am I not? Certainly, this is out of character for Cesium Jack. That's your new nickname, Jack. Cesium Jack. And I was like, then my first thought was like, oh my God, I hope he's okay. I hope nothing happened to Jack. I hope he's not dead. And then I was like, well, what's going on with my radio here? What's going on? And then I checked around. I looked at the voter scope. I saw that it was going. It was popping like the horizontal popcorn machine, like you like to call it. And I was like, what's going on? Then I got excited because I was like, ooh, maybe the speaker on this radio crapped out. Ooh, I get to homebrew up some sort of Franken-cobbled speaker to this radio. And then I was like, oh, well, try the simple answer first. And, you know, it's the Anytone 878, so it takes like 3 days to boot up. So I was like, I turned it off, I turned it back on, waited the 3 days, and there were the dulcet tones of your voice, Jack, so I think sometimes it happens. Anyway, cycling the power, you know, it works so many things. So, yeah, I was up in the Central District, and now I'm motoring up to Howler Lake to check on some stuff, put some tubes out in Ballard, a series of tubes, and then I'll make my way back down to Southwest. That's my day, Jack. KB9IQX.
0: All right, well, if you happen to have a few minutes in Ballard, they've got a new exhibit at the Nordic Museum, apparently. So maybe drop by there, grab a cup of coffee at the cafe, and then go take a quick peek at the exhibit. Why not? All right, Cesium Jack. I don't know, Amy. That's pretty darn funny. You have a good afternoon. Maybe say something, okay? Now, let's see, we had IO from Peter there, down there in Santa Cruz, California, KE6RX. Thank you so much, Peter. Right off to Mike we go, N7CBN. Having a better day today, Mike?
2: Well, my buddy's not making as many complaints. He ended up in the ER last night, thinking he probably had a panic attack or an anxiety attack or something like that. He's got a couple of days off work, so hopefully I won't have to hear anything about it. I hope. Here's the hope. Ting. Anyway, so today is actually usually my Wednesday, but it's actually Thursday, because tomorrow's my Friday, because my normal Friday is going to be loading up a trailer. And after I get the trailer all loaded and ready to go, I'm going to unhitch and go and visit a guy in Puyallup about some scooter parts. And hopefully I can get a hold of those. We'll see what happens. Not a whole lot going on here. I've been kind of looking at those little cheap Chinese scooters just for giggles. And I'm actually, you know, I go and I found a couple models. One's called a Tank 200. And it's got like three different versions of it. There's also a Clash 200. Same motor, same power plant in them. But one's kind of an ADV or all-terrain scooter looking thing. Kind of look up a Yamaha Zuma, and it's kind of a clone of that. And the other one is more of a sporty looking conventional scooter. And if you want to know what the clone of it looks like, it's a clone of more like the Honda ADV 150. Kind of a real futuristic looking thing. And the funny thing is, not a single bad thing I've found. I mean, some quality quirks that people have commented on, but nobody has had any complaints about these little things. And you can get them for like $1,500. I mean, how else do you buy a vehicle, a fully functional motor vehicle, for $1,500 anymore? Brand new. I mean, some assembly required. But, you know, all motorcycles, believe it or not, they're not shipped intact. I mean, even your $40,000, $50,000 Harleys and Goldwings and whatnot, they come in a box. And some assembly required there, too. It's just they got technicians in the back to put them together before they go on the showroom. But, you know, I'm more than capable of putting them together. I might do this. I got to save up a little money first. Got to stop buying trains and stop buying radios, and maybe I can afford a scooter that's not all torn apart like the two I have. But anyway, that's all I got. 107CBN, back to the net.
0: All right, Mike, I looked up that Tank 200. That's a dandy little scooter at a really, really good price. And I would imagine, yeah, some assembly required. That would be a big old box. They'd have to ship that in all of some permanent piece. Anyway, all right, good to hear you, Mike, and I hope your buddy's okay. Hope he gets out of the hospital soon. And, yeah, best to him, and do let us know, will you? All right, let's go now to Antioch, Illinois. And hello, Craig, KD9UQE. How are you, sir?
3: Well, greetings there. I'm Craig in Antioch, Illinois here, KD9UQE. Yeah, I grew up out there in the in that part of the world, mostly east of Lake Washington, Woodinville and Snohomish, and also have family that started the region. Somebody else is keying up. Again, I'd get some strange all-star connection there. But, yep, well, we go back 7 grades. One of my relatives' ancestors started Puyallup, Washington, Ezra Meeker, and we were always real proud of him, and used to be pretty involved with the Historic Society down there. And have been a lot of years away from Seattle now. It's I had always intended to come back, but, you know, the Navy left me here at Great Lakes, and next thing I know, kids are coming, and one thing after another, and before you know it, 45 years passed me. So, it's, I still have a family out there, a little brother in Federal Way, and an older brother up north there somewhere, and, that's about it. Everybody else has passed on. And I've got some nephews out there, but we'll not talk about them. They have gone, unfortunately, the way so much in the Puget Sound area has gone, turned into real meth head dirt bags. So if I come back to Washington State, I'll probably head straight for the Curlew, Washington, on the Canadian border, well out in eastern Washington. And that's where my heart is, up there in that part of Washington. So, but I wouldn't mind seeing the peninsula again. The Olympic Forest is the most beautiful place on earth. So you guys have a great Seattle day. I'm going to go visit my wife in the hospital. And we'll catch you again, KD9UQE. 7-3, everybody.
0: All right, Craig, 7-3, right back at you. Thank you for your service, sir. You got to come back some point and give us a snapshot of your Navy life. That is always interesting to us. And Mike, who just checked in, N7CVN, served on a big old boat when he was in, and we've got lots of ex-military and current as well, and all kinds of other interesting, fun, interesting, great people on these nets. And we do 3 of these every day of the year, 9 a.m., noon, and 9 p.m. Pacific time. So, Craig, you are always welcome. Good to hear you. And yeah, Ezra Meeker. Yes, sir. Yes, sir. Big player back in the day. Of course, Meeker's name is all over the place down that way. All right. Hey, let's go find Pam. Pam was handling the mic there, and Ken was nearby. So N1KEN, I'm going to call on Ken and see what happens.
4: N1KEN, yes, checking in. You know, you got to love the wife that'll, I had to run in and take care of a shipping issue. We had to get a box out on time, and Pam says, well, I could check in on third party. I was right there. I could see the car from the window. So, well, give it a try, but hey, look at that. She did a great job. But, you know, most of the information, Pam was saying that the Meeker family came across on the Oregon Trail with the Drumhellers. And the Drumhellers, they have quite a few. They've got buildings in Tri-Cities over there, Walla Walla and Everett, and there's Drumheller roads. Pam is a Drumheller. So, yes, she said her family came over with the Meekers, so that's information. And Mike, she also said, by the way, don't forget, Sears used to sell houses in boxes. Yeah, you could order a house. It would come in a box. Some assembly was required there also. So, see, everything comes in a box. But you know, Jack, what is really, my adrenaline's still rushing this morning. Oh, I just, yeah, my phone rang, and I'm like, well, it's a 509 number. I don't recognize it. And the gentleman goes, hi, this is Noah Bolter. And I'm like, oh, he's one of the morning commentators on KHQ. He goes, yeah, this is Noah Bolter with KHQ Television. And we want to do a story about you and your wife and your asbestos business, thermodynamics. And he says, we want to meet you down in the fire area. You guys have had a lot of positive and great reviews. And we would like to do a feature story on you to, you know, highlight what you do and what you've done. And, Jack, I'm going to tell you, I was floored. I said, well, it's just Pam and I. You know, we're not a big company. And he said, nope, my editor whipped you guys up. And, yeah, you've had a lot of great things said about you. So we want to do a story about you. Jack, what a boost in our business that could be. But we just do it because we're here to help people out. And anyway, tomorrow, yeah, we're going to meet up down there. And, I don't know, Jack. I guess I'll have to actually comb my hair for once. Well, I really don't have a lot of hair. So we'll see what happens there, Jack. We'll have to let you know. Yeah, thermodynamics on KHQ Television. Never saw that coming. But, you know, advertising is advertising, so, wow, we'll take it. Anyway, Jack, back to you. N1KN is, of course, wife Pam. There you go.
5: 33.
4: Oh, yes, we're 33 is Rebecca. Back to you, Jack.
0: All right, hanging out with some celebrities now we are, huh? Oh, that's fantastic. Well, that's great. Send us a link to the story. I'd love to see that once that's all said and done. But hey, talking about a celebrity, let's go back to Pam for just a second. Pam, please, as a Drumheller from the famous, very famous family, you know Drumheller Fountain, the centerpiece fountain at the University of Washington campus. It was a centerpiece of the Alaska-Yukon Pacific Exposition and is still there, of course. You're familiar with that, I suppose. Can you hand the mic to Pam there, Ken?
4: I sure can, Jack. N1KN with third-party traffic. Wife Pam. Go ahead, Pam. It's all yours.
5: Yes, that was my great-great-uncle. And he was the president of the Board of Regents for a while. He also, one of my first doctors I had as an adult, his doctrine was signed by my great-great-uncle, which was kind of cool to see in his office. But yeah, the Drumheller family is huge, and I get excited whenever I see something new about it. There's a book called Uncle Dan's Travels, and it tells about the trip coming over the Oregon Trail and going into, well, going into Walla Walla and then into Oregon. So I think 9 copies were actually sold. My mom has one of the originals, or had one of the originals. My brother has that now. but I was able to get a copy from a library that was selling the book. So I was excited about that.
0: All right. Thank you so much, Pam. Thank you, Ken, for handing the mic over to Pam. Pam, you've got to come back more often. We love hearing from you. Even if you're just laughing in the background at Ken's hair. All right. Ken, you got anything else for us?
4: No, Jack. For once, you know, it's great to see that my wife's on here. It's good to see. Anyway, it's N1KN, probably signing off. Back to you, Jack. And 73s, everybody. I won't probably be on tomorrow's net, well, because I might be busy at noon. We got to meet him at 11:30, so we'll see what happens. But anyway, Jack, at least the next following day. So anyway, N1KN, back to you. Thanks, Jack, and everybody.
0: All right, you two travel safely today. Have a fantastic one, and again, congratulations. Thank you so much. All right, Ken, let's get some more stations for the noon net. 39 minutes past the top of the hour, 12:39 p.m. I'm Jack, KI7RMU. If you'd like to join us, call sign and name.
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7: 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Kilo Zulu, Victor Oscar 1, Uniform Kilo Zulu. Good afternoon, Jack.
0: All right, Bob, I've got you. Daryl, I've got you. Who is that in there between Daryl and Bob?
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0: All right, we've got Lee down at Federal Way. 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
9: This is my other brother, Daryl. K9JEB, John on Camino Island. With an in and out. Good afternoon, Jack.
0: Hey, good afternoon, John on Camino Island. Thank you very much for your I.O. Moore stations.
10: Oh, thanks, Papa. K. Wima, K. 6, big deal.
0: Stand by there, Bill. Let's go back to Bob, KF7SPA, West Seattle.
11: Hi, Jack. 60 degrees, windy, beautiful day for working outside. I'm moving from fence post. Ken mentioned what he did, but I didn't hear all of it. Was it thermodynamics? KF7, Sierra Papa Alpha. Have a good day.
0: Yeah, that's the name of their company, and they work with people investigating asbestos installations and how to deal with them and all that stuff. So very, very important business there. Yep, that's it. All right, Bob, you and Chloe have a fantastic day. Thank you for dropping by. Let's go up to St. John's, Newfoundland. Daryl, good afternoon. How are you, sir? VO1UKZ.
12: Hey, Jack, very good afternoon to you, man. Hopefully everything's going well. Just sit back here listening to the net, watching a couple of episodes of Little House on the Prairie. Been into that, man, for the last few weeks, I gotta say, and it's held my interest. And for someone who's gotta be doing two or three things at once sometimes, something that holds my interest is very rare. And as I was out earlier, rebuilt the deck in the back of my house. We tore out the old one, just a little one, by my door. We tore that out and demolished it. We had to clear some drainage that was underneath it last winter. It was blocked up with mud, the drain was, and then the mud froze, so when the snow started to melt, it just completely flooded out around the outside of my house. So got down there today, flushed out the drainage, put some new crushed stone in there, and then rebuilt the deck. That was the first few hours this afternoon there. I just finished that about an hour ago. And now I'm just sitting here relaxing, taking it easy, so. Other than that, man, not really much going on. Just want to jump in and say hello. 73s and all the best from here on the rock. This is VO1, UKZ.
0: All right, Daryl. Holy smoke, you did all that in a couple of hours. Man, I'm going to have to ask you Well, I'm not going to ask you this time around because the next station checking in, KD7WGN, Lee, sent me a pound of this coffee. It's called Horse Kick Coffee, or I don't know what it's called, but it's just a hilarious name, and it's really good coffee. But anyway, I think you might have been drinking that coffee today. You all that work in that amount of time. That's fantastic. All right, well, good on you. Nice to hear you, Daryl. Let's go down to Federal Way and now talk to Lee. Lee, what the heck is the name of that coffee? Man, that stuff was good that time. KD7WGN, good afternoon.
6: Oh, Jack, I'm suffering from old FS, old fart syndrome. I can't remember, but I know it. I know I think some. I haven't had good coffee in almost 2 years now. Gosh, I miss it. I miss my French press. So, my worst sin now in the morning is hot chocolate. Anyway, it's so nice to hear everybody out there. And all the old voices and stuff. When I'm done here, just give me an update if you can about Quentin. I haven't heard him out. It's like, nice to hear from him. And talked with Rich, and that was cool. And it's lunchtime here, so I have to feed my fat soul. That's right, I said fat. I came in here at 159 pounds. He jumped me up at 243. I'm at a cruising weight of 230 even now. And today's lunch, barbecue chicken thighs, potato salad, and seasoned green beans. With that, everybody have a great day. Glad to hear, be able to hear everybody again. 87, WGN.
0: All right, I think I found the coffee, Lee. I think it was called Kicking Horse Coffee. Kicking Horse Coffee, that's what I thought it was something similar to that. Well, here's the update on Quentin, K7DRQ. Dr. Q has moved to France, picked up the kid, picked him up. What am I saying? They all just got on the plane, right? But he got on the plane and they moved over to France, and they're in the Brittany section of France, really enjoying life over there and getting all settled in. Moved about 3 months ago, I think, they finally picked up and took off for France. So doing well over there. Thanks for asking. All right, Lee, you have a great afternoon. And, hey, enjoy that barbecue, potato salad. This sounds like a PSRG picnic every day over there, man. That's pretty sweet. All right, John dropped by with an IOK9JB up on Camino Island. Let's go down to California and pick it up with Bill, K6PKL.
13: Well, I'm glad to be back in California, so, from North Carolina, so, anyway, I'm out here taking care of my veggies and stuff, and just picked a squash, so, you know, it was really crazy about those squash, so, and what happened was I collected some seeds from last year, and I put them in, and I didn't want it to happen, just went crazy, so it just went crazy, and it's produced quite a bit of stuff, but, and I'm looking at all my citrus fruit, too, and it'll be a few more months before they're ripe. But anyway, that's what I'm doing, and I like our weather. I want to mention to you that Long Beach, Washington, since the other one talked about it, I had an uncle who lived up there. In fact, he moved up from what they call Pacifico, which is Sharp Park in the Bay Area, and he moved up there and bought a house and everything. And, you know, that was quite an adventure. We went out there on Long Beach and hunted the clams, and we just... We came back and cleaned them and hit clam chowder, so, man, that was, one of my favorites is clam chowder. But anyway, so that's happened up there in that area, and going into his house after him being gone for a couple weeks, like a forest in there, we had to use a machete to make a new road. But anyway, so, like I say, I've been through that area up here, so, it was pretty, so, well, it gets lots of rain, but, hey, that's what makes it so pretty. K6PKL.
0: All right, there's so many beautiful places here in this country, aren't there? Man, yeah, Long Beach, we were just down there, as you mentioned. Yeah, just a lovely place. Fantastic. Hey, Bill, so where do you hail from originally? I have a feeling you're from the East Coast somewhere. Now, I know you were just over in North Carolina, Outer Banks and all that, but where do you hail from originally?
13: I was born and raised in Bakersfield, California, and basically I lived down there until I was inducted in the Army, and then after I came out of the Army, well, I stayed down there a little while, and the employment just wasn't good, so I worked TV shops, I worked old burglar arm repair shop and all that, and I told my first wife, said, we need to get out of here, so we moved up north and moved to Stockton, so worked for an alarm company in there, and then I went ahead and that wasn't paying worth a darn, so I went to work for a company called Parsons Corporation, which rebuilt helicopter rotor blades for the Vietnam, so, and I did that for quite a while. And they said, well, we want to send you over to Vietnam, so now you can do that. Then they put me off, and I went to work for Lubiel's Ford Glass Company, and made plate glass, so that's what happened. So it's been, living up here in the north has been really prosperous for me, basically, you know.
14: All right, well, you know, I would not thought you to be a California boy to begin with. That really kind of surprises me. All right, well, that's great. Well, you know all about California. I know that, that's for sure. All right, well, glad to have you back in town from the East Coast. I know you had a good time out there. And thank you for dropping by today. Where it's now 12:49 p.m., I'm Jack KI7RMU for the new net here on the PSRG repeater out of Seattle, Washington. Let's see who else is out there for the new net. Call sign and name.
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14: 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I think somebody might have been doubling with Tim briefly. 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All right. Anybody else for the new net? 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
14: All right, Greg, I've got you, and John, I've got you. So stand by, everybody. Let's go back to Rich in West Seattle, K3OE.
20: Good afternoon, Jack. Well, I haven't seen any rain over here yet, which I am kind of surprised, actually. But anyway, Jack, it is National Coffee Day, Biscotti Day, and Mocha Day, so I think you put all three of those together, and that sounds fantastic to me. Now, I don't have any biscotti, but yesterday I went to the store, and I couldn't resist. I got some more Marion Berry pie. You know, you got to get it while it's in season, Jack. Back to you, Kate.
14: Oh, man, you love these national days, I tell you. That's a good one, too, National Coffee Day. Yeah. We do tend to drink a little bit of coffee around these parts, don't we? And that would be basically nationwide. Anyway, good to hear you there, and enjoy your Marion Berry pie. That stuff is really good. Hey, let's go talk to Yuri. Holy cow, long time no talk. Yuri, good to hear you, my friend. KJ7ORV, good afternoon.
21: Hey, Jack and everybody on the mat. I just turned on my All-Star Node, so give me an audio report there after the check-in, so make sure that we're working it good. It was definitely over-modulated on my side. I had to turn that down. And National Coffee, Biscotti, and forgot the last one. That just sounds to me like it's National Italian Day. Coffee from Italy, Biscotti from Italy. And whatever that other cookie was, I think, is also from Italy, is it not? KJ7ORV.
14: Well, the last thing he mentioned was National Mocha Day. So there you go. I suppose that could be grouped in with the Italian Day, too. That's a good theme, I think. Back to you.
21: Roger that. Yeah, Mocha Day. Yeah, I love me a mocha. Especially a day like today where it's just kind of gloomy. Nice sugar, chocolate, and caffeine. Can't go wrong with that. It's 7 o'clock.
14: Yeah, and a couple of Italian almond biscotti to dip in the mocha. Man, forget it. It's like launching me into space. Yuri, great to hear you. Say hi to Faye if you would. And I should have you drive today. Yeah, your audio's just, it's just a tad lower than I usually hear you on that note, but no, it's just fine. So, you have a great afternoon. Let's go to Dr. Tim, KI7ZEI.
15: Hello, Jack. I'm down here at FedEx Shipping Center on Alaskan Way. I'm coming in, okay, just on my, little boat playing HDs. And, anyway, yesterday I went down to Portland very, very early because I needed to do it for my final dental checkup. Everything checked out really good. And the day, half of the day down there, and then drove back. And, well, you know, I guess I have to come back. Car was running great. And, everything worked out fine with the dental thing. And I found a really, I don't have the name in front of me, I'll mention it tomorrow, but I found a really, really nice barbecue place. Western style, Texas style barbecue. Kind of on the south end of Portland. There's, it's not too far from the Costco, but it's in that area. And I'll reveal the name tomorrow. I don't have it in front of me right now. But it was excellent. The prices were really good, meaning not expensive. Unlike some restaurants. Restaurants seem to get so expensive. Anyway, Friday I kind of a frustrating day because I came down to FedEx to pick up a crate. And as this happened once or twice before, it wasn't here, it was up at the airport, but they don't tell you that. They send you a notification, oh, the package has arrived. And then you go down there and it's not where it was supposed to be delivered. I'm going to drop. So I go out to the airport and pick it up. And then I wasn't going to ship it to FedEx because shipping it to Boston, FedEx is really expensive. So I went down to DHL to ship it. And the DHL guy says, one little problem, our system is completely down. So I could not ship it, I was going to have to wait until Monday. Then of course Monday I was in Portland, not getting back till late. So I've actually got another shipment of just a package, just planned to pick up at FedEx, so let's run it down here on Alaskan Way. And then I'll head over to DHL and get them both shipped off to Boston. So that's what's going on with me. Hope everyone's wonderful, it's not a bad day, and I see some light area in the clouds, blue might come peeking through, we will see, KI7ZEI.
14: Well, if you see blue sky, that's got to be the only place in the northwest. I'm not seeing it, but I have a very small view of the sky here, looking out the east-facing window, a little bit better out the west-facing windows, and of course, even better outside, but there's lots of tree cover in the neighborhood. Anyway, hey, good luck with the shipping. Yeah, I know you've had those issues before. That is not fun. But, hey, you have an electric car. That's kind of handy, isn't it? All right, hey, let's go talk to Greg and Kenmore and 7VLX.
18: Hey, good afternoon, Jack. Yeah, it's definitely blustery up here and overcast, and I haven't gotten any rain yet, but it's definitely acting like it wants to. But thanks for running that today. Out running a few errands myself, and I heard Marion Berry Pie mentioned. Chris and I just ate the last two pieces of the Marion Berry Pie we had. It's my favorite pie in the world, and it's really the best when you take a scoop of Tillamook Marion Berry ice cream and throw on top of it after you've microwaved it for a few seconds to warm it up. A little bit of a warm piece of pie with some Tillamook Marion Berry ice cream on the top, and that's just a little slice of heaven. Anyway, Jack, have a great afternoon. Thanks for running the net. And so, BLX, and back to you.
14: Yeah. Scoop of Tillamook on, well, not anything, but, you know, many things. That's a good combination right there. That's some darn good ice cream, especially at the factory in Oregon. Oh, man. So, wait a minute. Hey, real quick, Greg, before we go to John in Woodinville, didn't you live pretty close to Tillamook at one point or another in your life in Oregon?
18: Seaside. Born and raised in Seaside. Four generations. Seaside is where I grew up. But yeah, not too far from Tillamook, and we were certainly down there many times, going to the factory, getting the tours, getting the cheese. But yeah, enjoyed it. Back to you, Jack, and 7BLX.
14: All right. Yeah, I figured you'd been there many, many times. Yeah, that's always a lot of fun. Lots of smiles in that place. Oh, man, this place is amazing. All right, Greg, you have a great afternoon. I'm glad you enjoyed your Marion Berry pie. W7JSM, how's recovery going? John, you sound great on the radio today and yesterday as well. Good to hear you, W7JSM.
1: Well, hello, Jack and all. I'm doing good. My knee actually feels better right now than it did before I had surgery. Definitely. So it's not doing too bad. All the swelling's pretty much gone, and all the bandages and wrap and stuff they had around it, I took off yesterday and showered, and now I have a free sleeve over top of it. And, yeah, it's doing pretty good. I'm still using a walker for a few days, but I think probably by the end of this week I'll be probably back to walking normal again. So it's feeling pretty good. So I'm happy with the progress. W7JSM.
14: As part of your recovery, once you start walking again, what does the PT people say? Walk along a railing on the deck, or how do they tell you to get back into it? I know it's gently at first, but what's the routine?
1: Well, I haven't really spoke to them yet. My follow-up with the surgeon is on the 7th. We'll go from there, but he told me, depending on how I feel, when I talked to him before I left the hospital, he said, depending on how I feel and how my knee feels, he said that it might be completely up to you whether you do PT at all, because he said some people that go through the meniscus repair and it's all orthoscopic, there's no major scarring or cutting. He said that a lot of people just skip PT completely, so we will see. W7JSM.
14: All right, well, I know you'll let us know once you get that follow-up appointment, and boy, wouldn't that be nice. Boy, right back to it. All right. Well, congratulations. Yeah, keep that free sleeve on there, and have a great afternoon. Nice to hear you back there, John. All right, let's see who else is out there for the new net. Look at that, 1 o'clock right on the money. I'm Jack, KI7RMU. If you'd like to join us, call, sign, and name.
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14: Hey, Doug Boat, got you. Who's next?
22: Hey, B9, EHK, Kilo, Charlie 9, Papa Hotel, Kilo, Mike.
14: All right, Mike, I've got you. Who's next? All right, let's go over to Paul's door and say hi to Tugboat KJ7VXH.
2: Hi there, Jack, everybody on the net. It is a drippy, dreary day here in Paul's Boat. We've had the rain coming down for a while now, so you all can expect it over on the other side of the town. And, let's see, well, things have started to quiet down here as far as the music is. In fact, a couple of places have gone to their, I guess they'd call their winter hours. Or winter days, I should say, because they're only opening Friday, Saturday, and maybe a Sunday. And that's it. Then they're closed the rest of the week. So, dealing with that right now. Still trying to hustle some gigs for the rest of the winter. And but also getting ready for surgery next month. When they take out my adrenal gland, just one of them, one of them's gone haywire, so they're going to take that one out. And, then, it's just a matter of a little time for recovery, It'll be that arthroscopic surgery, also done robotically. You know, when the doctor said it was going to be done by a robot, I said, well, what the hell am I paying you for? And he just sort of looked at me kind of funny. I guess they didn't appreciate that comment. But anyways, that's all that's really going on here. Wife and kids have been doing crap shows. Got one coming up this weekend in Port Townsend. And so looking forward to that right now, you know, something to do. You know, since I'm not in the music industry, you know, business around here, it's just sort of quieted down. So I'll be helping them with that. And just sort of keeping on. So I want to get back to you, Jack. This is KJ7BXH. Hey, 73, everybody.
14: All right, well, I hope you're either going to do surgery after the swap meet, it's up County Amateur Radio Club swap meet on October 10, but if not, good luck to you. Do let us know how that all turns out with you. And you know what? You hand a robot a knife, what could go wrong? Nah, I'm just kidding. Come on now. It's not like a factory robot's going to be working on you that's out of control. All right. So, always good to hear from you. Best of the family, and have a great afternoon. Hey, let's go back to Flora, Illinois. Back to Illinois we go. Mike, how are you doing? K9PHK.
3: Hey, thanks for the contact here. We kind of connected a week or so, maybe longer. 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Weather's really nice. Kids are still busy. We just finished up homecoming week last week with the football team. Daughter's a cheerleader, so still staying busy, not much radioing. 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
14: All right, Mike. Hey, nice to hear you. Hey, how's the football team doing, by the way? I know they probably played, what, maybe one, maybe two games so far?
3: I believe we are mid-season, so Illinois actually started early. I can't remember when in August, maybe the second week in August, but we are about 5 or 6 weeks in, and I believe... 5-1, and chance to go into playoff contention later in the season with the rest of the schedule.
14: Wow, 5-1. Yeah, I was going to say that had to be an early start for sure there. All right, well, good luck to the team, and sounds like you're having a good time today. Thank you for dropping by. And hey, hope to talk to you again soon. That's KC9PHK, Mike in Flora, Illinois. Hey, let's see who else is out there. 107 p.m. for the noon net. If you'd like to join us, call sign and name.

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0: Alright, Don, I've got you. Who is doubling with Don?
3: Kilo Foxtrot 7, Alpha Zulu Victor, Alec.
0: Ah, that was Alec. Okay, Alec, I've got you. Who else for last call? Alright, Alec is going to close us out today on the new net. Let's go back to Don in St. John's, Newfoundland, VO1XH. Hi, Don.
4: Yeah, good afternoon, Jack. All hands on the DSRG new net, VO1XH mobile returning. And not a bad day here in St. John's. Got 13 degrees, a bit overcast. I think we're having a little bit of rain tonight. I didn't check in yesterday because the faulty on the link was really, really bad. And then I was looking at the motion down the way home, and it was very spotty at times. I don't know if something on the motion was really, really fucking out. But we heard y'all loud and clear. Anyway, that's about it. That's 53 from St. John. 673, Kim Care, God bless you all. And Rocky Power, who's the one doing it.
0: All right, Don, you have a safe trip home. Have a good evening, and thank you very much for dropping by. A little tickety-tickety on your signal, a little bit of noise coming this way, but we always know where you are. We always know how you're doing because you tell us, and we're glad you do. All right, Don, you have a good one. Let's go back to Tacoma, and Alec is going to close us out on the noon net for Tuesday afternoon. KF7AZV. Hi, Alec.
5: Hello again, Vic, and I hope I'm making it in. I'm actually back on the rest. I just wanted to share that I've broken 2,000 cleats. Yes, that's how much progress I've made. 2,000 cleats worth of cleats of the nail for the hardest part. So, yeah, just finished off the 2,000s a minute ago. And actually, one of my friends just drove by the house, interestingly enough. They have a very standout Volvo. They've got it covered in Caltrans stickers, actually. California Transportation stickers. Anyways, they just drove by, and as you see, the mailman. So, anyways, back to the Harvard floors, and progress, progress, progress. Thanks for running a great night, Vic, and I hope everybody is continuing to have a good day. This is KF7AZV.
0: All right. Hey, good afternoon there, Alec. Thank you for dropping by. And you carry on there. Sounds like a great project. And I saw a couple of the photos you sent. Man, the place is looking really sweet. Anyway, you take care. Good to hear you. Let's see. I want to thank all of you for joining me on the...
5: Hello again, Vic. And I hope I'm making it in. I'm actually back on the road.

0: 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This is KS7 AZB.
1: All right. Hey, good afternoon there, Alec. Thank you for dropping by. And you carry on there. Sounds like a great project. And I saw a couple of the photos you sent. Man, the place is looking really sweet. Anyway, you take care. Good to hear you. Let's see. I want to thank all of you for joining me on the Noon Net today. 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We've got the 9 o'clock net coming up tonight, hosted by Paul, K7PJP. Drop on by, say hi to him and the whole gang. We hope you do. I want to thank you all again. This is Jack, KI7RMU. Good afternoon.

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0: 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Jim, are you there? This is Jack, KI7RMU.
1: Just checking it out. See if Ebo was on All Star. KQ4KOO.
0: All right. Yeah, you reached Seattle. You're tied into the PSRG, Puget Sound Repeater Group. What's going on in North Carolina, sir?
1: Got through working in the yard a little bit. Nice day today, about 75 degrees, and worked out really well. So just kind of resting from all that day of playing out in the yard.
0: Like Maynard G. Krebs said, that sounds like work to me. I couldn't do that high voice like Bob Denver did, but yeah, that's great. All right, well, it looks like it just started to sprinkle here in Seattle. The rain may be coming back for about today only, and then I think to cloudy weather a bit, but hey, no big deal. All right, well, your note is working. You came in. Nice to hear you there. KQ4KOOKI7RMU. Have a great evening there, Jim. This is Jack. 73.
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0: 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Hey Jack, you're pretty scratchy. Pretty hard to copy, but very scratchy. Yeah, and 7PLX.
1: Yeah, like I said, just in the tool room on the HP. You want me to give you a call?
0: Yeah, give me a call when you get a chance. And 7PLX is clear.